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0: September because they are doing a Salute to Service giveaway. They're giving away a Salute to Service hoodie along with a challenge coin. So I've got tickets for that one. I will pick out if I see some. I did the White Sox a couple years ago. They had the their Southpaw, which is their mascot. It was WWE night, so they had him with a WWE championship belt. I'm a big WWE guy, so I went there for that as well. So every once in a while, there's something that catches my eye. I would have gone to the Rangers this year if I had an opportunity to for that Nolan Ryan bloody jersey giveaway, because that's probably the coolest giveaway I've ever seen.
1: I remember we talked about that. That was back in what? That was in February or March when all these Major League Baseball teams released their promotional schedules. And I remember we were geeking out over that, because that is one of the all timers. That's when he put Robin Ventura in the headlock, right?
0: Yeah.
1: And he got his blood on his jersey, or is that Nolan Ryan's own blood?
0: No, I think this is when Nolan Ryan got hit in the face with a ball. I don't think he had blood because he kicked Robin Ventura's ass. I don't think it was from that fight. I think it was from he got hit in the nose with a ball or something like that. And that's what that bloody, and then he was pitching with a bloody nose. Pretty sure that's okay. What that's from. Yeah.
1: And I don't think that giveaway has happened yet, right?
0: Nolan, I think it's Ryan, this month bloody jersey. At some point. If I remember correctly.
1: Bloody jersey giveaway. May 29th. You are right.
0: Yeah.
1: That's Memorial. It's the weekend after Memorial Day weekend.
0: Yep.
1: Or a couple of days after Memorial Day weekend.
0: It's on the screen right now. That bloody jersey's awesome.
1: There you go. Yeah. Commemorates the iconic 1990 moment where Ryan finished a game with a bloody jersey after being hit by a comeback line drive.
0: Yep. Yep.
2: Wow. That's cool. Yeah. That's cool.
1: That's an all timer.
0: What's
1: all right,
0: cooler?
1: We'll take a short break.
0: Nolan Ryan, real quick, what's cooler? Nolan Ryan finishing that game with a bloody nose, or the guy in like 19, I think it was like 1907 or whatever, that got struck by lightning and then pitched 7 days later? I think that might be a little tad cooler than Nolan Ryan.
2: I would say
1: getting struck by lightning and then pitching a couple of days later probably beats that.
2: Probably that guy.
1: All right, we'll take a break. 310-840-4910 is the number to join. We come back, it's looking like it's going to be a celebratory rest of the show. The Knicks are up 15 with 2 minutes left to go. Plus, we'll get you a scoreboard update on the other hockey game. We'll have T-Wolves Spurs about to get tipped off. We'll have Ducks and Golden Knights about to start. So the playoff Friday night keeps rolling on. And also some interesting news about umpires and ABS. New news. He's PJ Glasser filling in for Brad Evans. I'm Pat Boyle. This is BetMGM tonight at Westwood One Sports.
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20: No,
19: not those Saints. And no, not the ones from New Orleans either. We're talking about the St. Paul Saints, the AAA affiliate of the Minnesota Twins. The Aviators will host the Saints for a six-game series with games at 7:05 Tuesday through Saturday, and Sunday's game will be a day game with first pitch set for 12:05. So, listen into the games on Raider Nation Radio 920 and see if the Aviators can fly these Saints out of town with some losses before the Aviators hit the road to Reno for their next series.

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1: Welcome on back. 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Westwood One Sports. I'm Pat Boyle. He's PJ Glasser filling in for Brad Evans. The phone number to join the show. You can call, you can text. 310-840-4910. PJ, you got a couple more bucks in your wallet. And I am in euphoria. Without OG Anunoby, the Knicks have eased my concerns. They've eased my anxiety. It's another dominant fourth quarter for the Knickerbockers. And they beat the Sixers by double digits, 108-94 in Philly. The Knicks are going to try to pull the brooms out on Mother's Day and sweep Philly's sorry ass goodbye. 3-0 lead. The Knicks are a win away from going back to the Eastern Conference Finals. And at this point, now I also become a Cleveland Cavaliers fan because I want that series to go 7. I want them to beat the crap out of each other. I'm not worried about rust. I want the Knicks to have as much rest as possible, finish this puppy off on Sunday, and then get back to New York City and just kick your feet up and relax. What a fourth quarter. The team that was the best fourth quarter team all season long. And not only that, PJ, they had a plus 288 point differential in the fourth quarter this year. That was among the top 5 in the last 70 years of any NBA team in the regular season. And in this series, the Knicks have shown it. The Knicks have absolutely shown it here in the fourth quarter of this series. Game 1 was a blowout, and they still outscored Philadelphia by 8 in the fourth quarter with the reserves playing. Game 2 the other day, the Knicks outscored them 19-12 in the fourth quarter, and tonight they outscored Philly 23-18. It was a Brunson masterpiece. He had 33 points, Josh Hart with a double-double, and both Joel Embiid and Tyrese Maxey finished with under 20 points. PJ, it feels good. Life is good right now, my man.
2: 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Any publication, reproduction, retransmission, or other use of the descriptions or other accounts of this game without the express written consent of the Las Vegas Aviators is prohibited.
3: Las Vegas Aviators Baseball is on the air. 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
4: 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And now, let's go out to the ballpark. Here's 12-time Nevada Sportscaster of the Year, Russ Langer.
5: Hey, very pleasant good evening to you. And it's a gorgeous evening once again at Las Vegas Ballpark as the A's AAA affiliate, the Las Vegas Aviators, in defense of their 2025 Pacific Coast League Championship, go up against the Minnesota Twins AAA team. They're the St. Paul Saints. And the St. Paul Saints were dominant in the first two games here, winning 15-7 on Tuesday in the opener, then 11-2 on Wednesday in the next game. And yesterday, the Aviators blew a lead. They had a 5-0 lead at one point, and then they were one strike away from winning, only to see the Saints tie it up. In the bottom of the ninth inning, however, the Aviators, when it looked like they might see that game get away the first close game of the series, got Junior Perez on board with a walk. He had started the game on the bench, but walked against Dan Altavilla to begin the inning. Henry Bolte then chipped in with his third hit of the night, a single to right. And then Tommy White finished Ohana night with a Hawaiian punch as he lined one on the right field corner for a double, knocking in Perez, a walk-off hit, and the Aviators victorious 7-6. And Matt Neverett and I will be describing the action here. And Matt, if ever the Aviators needed a win like that, that was the night for it.
6: Yeah, it was shades of that Salt Lake series where they lost the first three and then came back and won the last three to split. And the Aviators still have not lost a series on the year. So that win yesterday goes a long way, and they'll turn the ball over to Gage Jump today. He's looking for that big breakout start, not only in terms of the dominance, but in terms of length. He has not gotten through five innings yet at the AAA level. He'll try to get it going tonight against Zebby Matthews, kind of strength versus finesse in terms of the starting pitching battle.
5: And one of the reasons that Jump doesn't have a win is because he doesn't have those five innings. He's pitched well enough to win a couple of times, but still waiting for that first AAA victory, but he is a special young prospect. Zebby Matthews is from North Carolina and went to Western Carolina, and he comes in with a 2-2 record, an ERA just over 5 in 6 games all starts. Had some big league time with the Twins last year, but has spent most of last year and so far this year at the AAA level. So that's what the Aviators are up against as they try for, well, tonight being Princess Night, we'll get this out of the way, maybe another fairy tale finish like last night when the Aviators walked off 7-6. They're over 7,000 last night. Wouldn't be surprised if we have a sellout here tonight. It's going to be a great crowd. You can tell them right away.
6: Yeah, expecting a sellout tonight and tomorrow. Post-game fireworks always gets them in the house on Friday. The T-shirt giveaway Saturday does the same.
5: All right, so our pregame guest is a player who's been around the professional ranks for many years with several organizations. He is catcher Chad Wallach. He's been in the Angel organization playing with Salt Lake. He was a teammate of Michael Stefanik for a while over there. He's had a couple of stints with other organizations as well. And he went to Cal State Fullerton. And, of course, his father, Tim Wallach, a 17-year Major League veteran and an all-star third baseman for the Dodgers and the Montreal Expos. We'll chat with Chad Wallach, who's the father of three little girls, and talk about a number of things, including how a brand-new catcher to an organization has to learn the pitchers and vice versa. Chad Wallach, our guest. That conversation will be next right after this.
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11: Visiting with Aviators catcher Chad Wallach on the pregame show today. Aviators game 4 of the series at Las Vegas Ballpark against Minnesota's AAA affiliate, the St. Paul Saints. One of the few affiliates you haven't played with yet, right?
12: Yeah, one of the few. No, never played with them. Got some family in the area, so maybe one day it'd be fun to do. But yeah, never played against them.
11: Speaking of family, you've got a good-sized family of your own. How has being a family man changed your overall perspective on things?
12: It's just put some things in perspective. You know, once you got kids, they always come first. The wife always comes first. So, you know, just come home happier when you get to see them.
11: All right. When you're a catcher in a new organization, the pitchers have to learn you, and you have to learn them. Since you've been with the A's, what's that process been like for you?
12: It's just having conversations, really. You know, catching their pens when they're throwing, a lot of that. But I think the conversations is where you learn the most.
13: All right. And as far as this team is concerned, it looks like they've got some quality arms, but how does the staff impress you?
12: Yeah, it's a lot of quality arms. They go out there and compete. That's the biggest thing for me. Every one of them is trying to get that guy out, make the best pitch they can make that pitch.
13: All right. Now, you started off not playing a whole lot, but lately you've gotten to a lot more games, and your average has come up. Discuss, if you would, Chad, the importance of getting some at-bats in order to get your timing down and be able to produce more.
12: Yeah, it helps. Every at-bat you're going up there just trying to take a good at-bat. The more you get, the nicer it is. Every time you get an opportunity to get an at-bat, you're just trying to help the team win.
13: All right, Chad Wallach joining us on the pregame show. Chad, aside from family, what are a couple things you like to do with your off time?
12: Golf is definitely the number one. Other than that, not a whole lot. It's pretty much hanging out with the family or golfing, really.
13: All right. Now, Cal State Fullerton, good program. How did that help prepare you for coming up to the professional level?
12: Yeah, like you said, it's a good program. A lot of pros have come out of there. It's just got the history of being a program that gets you ready to play in pro ball.
13: And your first big league hit, tell us about that, how it happened.
12: It's a funny story, actually. I can't remember what game it was. Might have been the third game I played in, but I was actually catching in the bullpen in Cincinnati and had to run around in cleats in the concrete concourse and go get an at-bat in the ninth. So it was fun. It was a cool way to have it happen.
13: And you're a second-generation guy because your dad played for quite a long time. Address, if you would, his influence on you and your especially the mental side of things.
12: Yeah, I mean, guy played 17 years in the big leagues. You can go with him with anything. Any questions you got, he's seen it all. So that's been a big part of it. He's always got a good answer for me. So just talking to him has been nice.
13: You're gonna see him this season?
12: Yeah. He'll be out in I think a month or so.
13: Mm-hmm. Chad's great. I appreciate it very much. Thanks.
12: Yeah, you got it, Russ. Have a good one.
13: Chad Wallach joining us on the pregame show. Matt Nevert's coming up next with the starting lineups right after this.
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3: Friday night at Las Vegas Ballpark, and we're getting set for opening pitch between the Aviators and the St. Paul Saints. Las Vegas, after the win yesterday, now 19-15 on the year and 11-7 at home, while the St. Paul Saints, with the loss, drop under 500 at 17-18. They are 9-9 when playing away from home. The Saints leading off with their second baseman, Kalen Culpepper. It's his fourth straight start and his first time defensively in the lineup. Culpepper has been the designated hitter each of the last 3 days. Gabby Gonzalez moves from right field to first base, hitting out of the two-hole, with Kyler Fetko making his first outing of the week in right field, batting third. Veteran big league infielder Orlando Arcia playing at shortstop and batting cleanup, with Henry Mendez in left field hitting fifth. Alex Jackson, after an off day yesterday, catching out of the sixth spot, with Aaron Sabato, your designated hitter, batting seventh, 8 out of 14, with 4 home runs and a couple of doubles. 9 batted in this week for Sabato. Ben Ross in center hitting eighth, with Tanner Schopel, the third baseman, rounding out the starting nine. Henry Bolte leading things off once again for the Aviators in center field, with Tommy White, last night's walk-off hero, at third base, batting second. Joey Meneses starting again at first base. He has played every game at first since April the 13th. Brian Servant catching for a second straight day, and he'll bat in the cleanup spot ahead of the left fielder, Cade Marlowe. Brian Lavastida took last night off. He's back in the lineup as the DH, hitting sixth, with Junior Perez in right field batting seventh. Drew Swift, the shortstop, right behind him, and Eurybi Alonjelis back in the infield, playing at second base and batting ninth for Fran Reardon and company tonight. Gage jumped the lefty, the A's number 3 prospect overall, opposed by the hard-throwing right-hander out of Western North Carolina, Zebby Matthews. It's Jump versus Matthews on Princess Night here at Las Vegas Ballpark. A sparkling start coming up, and we'll have it all for you here on the Silver State Sports and Entertainment Network, as well as Raider Nation Radio AM 920. We'll step aside. We'll get things going between the Aviators and the Saints right after this.
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0: All right, ready to go. We're at Las Vegas Ballpark Friday night. It's Princess Night. See a lot of bright colors, a lot of young fans, a lot of fans in general in a game that's expected to be a sellout with post-game fireworks coming up as soon as this one wraps up. The Aviators looking for their second straight win in the series. The St. Paul Saints coming in dominant offensively. They've struggled with the arms in terms of the overall staff. But in this series, the starting pitching has been outstanding for the Aviators as Gage Jump tries to add another chapter to that list. Joey Estes went 5 on Tuesday. Jen Zhuang with a quality start on Thursday. And then last night, 6 shutout innings from Mason Barnett in a no decision. And Gage Jump looks for more of the same, mostly because the Saints have dominated late. 23 earned runs against the Aviators bullpen this week. That's in 10 innings. An ERA over 20 for Las Vegas Relief Arms. And Gage Jump will try to get them through the bulk of this game on the hill. The Aviators in their navy blue tops with the orange caps and the white pants on bottom. St. Paul for the second straight day. Gray tops, gray pants, and the blue caps on top of the head. As Jump warms up with his battery mate, Brian Servin, ready to get us started on the play-by-play. Here's Russ Langer.
1: All right, here we go with Gage Jump, UCLA, LSU, and now in the A's organization. Jump, 6 feet tall, 197. He has just turned 23 a month ago, and he is in the Tempe area now where he mostly makes his home. And for Gage Jump, an electric arm. Fastball in the mid-90s. He's got a couple of different kinds of breaking pitches and a good changeup to go with it. Jump, again, making his 7th start. His longest start is 4 1/3 innings, although in his last start in Tacoma, he did throw 85 pitches, but it only got him through 4 innings. He allowed 1 run earned on 2 hits, walking 4 and striking out 6. But the Las Vegas Aviators only gave him 2 runs, and so Jump had no decision. In fact, he only has 1 decision in his 6 starts. That was a loss here against Salt Lake on April the 21st. So Jump has been up and down, but the good news is he's given up more than 2 earned runs in only 2 of his 6 starts thus far. And they were both against Salt Lake, one resulting in a loss, as I mentioned, one resulting in a no decision. But even in that no decision, he struck out 9, which is a season high for him, over 4 innings on the mound on that particular day. So Jump has made 2 pretty good starts on the road. Here at home, it's been up and down for him here at home. And as a matter of fact, he has gone 14 innings at home, and he has now walked 9 men in those innings. That's just too many walks. He struck out a lot of guys. He has struck out 25, but they want him to cut those walks down for sure. And now Kalen Culpepper comes in a battle of very highly regarded prospects. Gage Jump out of the A's organization. Kalen Culpepper, a talented right-handed hitter, and the pitch, fastball, swing and a miss at 96, strike one or underway. Culpepper, 250, 8 homers and 25 runs batted in. In this series, Culpepper has 4 hits and 14 at-bats, and 2 of those hits are home runs. So, game 4 of the 6-game series. And tomorrow, the last night game of the series, Sunday matinee, will wrap up the series and the homestand. Fastball barely missing, and the count is 1-1 on Kalen, K-A-L-E-A-N, Culpepper. 1-1 to count. So, Jump back now, and the left-hander's pitch. There's a breaking ball squibbed on the ground to the right. Jump bare hands and throws to first and gets him. Good play by Jump as the lefty, his momentum and his follow-through carry him slightly toward the third base side of the mound. He had to plant and then redirect and make that play against the speedy Culpepper. One out. And the Valley Health System Las Vegas Aviator defensive alignment. Joey Meneses at first. Aribiel Angeles at second. Drew Swift at short. Tommy White at third. Cade Marlowe in left. Henry Bolte in center. Junior Perez in right. Brian Servin catching for Gage Jump. Gabby Gonzalez fouls a pitch off to the right, strike one, and it's 0-1. One strike on Gabby Gonzalez, hitting 191 with 8 home runs and 17 runs batted in. Gonzalez in this series has a 4-for-14 series going, pitches outside. It's 1-1, and one of those hits, a home run. Kyler Fedko is on deck. One out, nobody on. Just underway. Gorgeous night. Breeze blowing out to right, as it often does. The pitch. And that breaking ball barely missed. 2 balls and a strike now. Played on par tonight, Evan Johnson. At first base, Harley Acosta. And over at third, Chandler Durham. One out, nobody on. In the top of the first inning. Jump back in the 2-1 on the way. Fastball, swing and a miss. He blew it past him at 96. Little slight foul tip in the mitt of Brian Sermon. Strike two. 2-2. Want to thank, speaking of catchers, Chad Wallach for joining us on the pregame show. Chad bounced around with many organizations. A couple of stints with the Marlins. Angels, here's the pitch now. And that one missed for ball three. Fastball at 94. Low count on the man from Venezuela, Gabby Gonzalez, wearing number 32 in the back of his gray road jersey. And Gage Jump fans his mitt, turns, kicks the right leg, and comes in with a 3-2, and that one missed for ball four. So we talk about the walks being an issue, and the one-out walk here will bring up Kyler Fedko for his first at-bat of the series.
0: And now for Gage Jump, that's 15 walks on the year, 10 of them coming at home, as you had mentioned, Russ. He can get out of it with a ground ball here against Fedko, but the speedy outfielder out of Pittsburgh, not a teasy guy to double up.
1: The high school in Pittsburgh. Originally, he's from Gibsonia, Pennsylvania.
0: That's where I lived.
1: Won't hold that against you. I'm sure he won't either.
0: 20 minutes north of Pittsburgh in the North Hills.
1: And Fedko climbing in now. A 250 average in 92 at-bats thus far. But that's a good home run pace. 8 home runs in 92 at-bats. Anybody will take that. And 23 RBIs. The pitch to him is a fastball up and away, ball one. Fedko hits out of a low crouch. He went to the University of Connecticut. And the Twins drafted him out of UConn, the 12th round in 2021. Right-handed hitting right fielder, first at bat of the series. Gonzalez at first, not a big lead. And the pitch is outside. Off-speed pitch at 86, backhanded by Servin. Ball two. 2-0 now. Orlando Arcia waits his turn on deck. Oh, Fedko, dangerous customer up there, based on the numbers. And the outfield, respecting his power, they're straight away fairly deep. Jumps 2-0. That missed again. Ball three. 3-0. Fastball away at 94. 3 balls and no strikes to count.
0: I mean, the 3-ball counts and the walks have been the issue plaguing Jump, and it's been really the only reason he hasn't been able to work through 5 innings yet on the air, because the stuff is there, especially the fastball.
1: Now to 3-0. Up and away. A 4-pitch walk. So a ground out and then back-to-back walks. Gonzalez on a 3-2. Fedko never saw a strike. And with one out, the batter will be the veteran right-handed hitting shortstop, Orlando Arcia now. Arcia well-traveled. They big league time with the Rockies, Braves, and a lot of time with the Brewers earlier in his career. He's got an 11-game hitting streak coming in. And a 290 average, 6 homers, 19 batted in. He's also made some good defensive plays in the series. Breaking ball missed for ball one. Missed with 6 in a row now. And Arcia in the series, 5 out of 13. Gonzalez at second, Fedko at first, one out. In the top of the first inning, just underway. Jump, get set, a glance at the runners in the 1-0. That's a fastball fouled off to the right, not far from the first base dugout. 1 ball and 1 strike, 95 on that pitch. Gage Jump, with his left foot on the rubber now. Breeze blowing steadily out to right. Fans continue to enter the ballpark from all areas. The 1-1 now. Jump looks at the runners and comes home. And there's a ground ball in the right field for a base hit. Gonzalez being sent in. Here he comes. The throw home by Perez is not in time. Going down to second is Arcia. He's trapped. Coming down the line from third is Fedko. He's coming to the plate. The throw, he's out. So it is an RBI single by Arcia. Gonzalez scores for second on that, making it 1-0 in favor of St. Paul. Fedko goes to third on the hit, and then he's thrown out at home when they had Arcia between first and second.
0: And now Fran Reardon coming out and talking to first base umpire Harley Acosta. The only thing I can think of here is that he may be discussing a potential interference when Swift turned and threw home. That might have gotten tied up with Arcia there, but as you see, a perfect throw got Fedko by a mile.
1: So Fedko out. And Arcia went to second on the throw after his RBI single, which also kicks his hitting streak up to 12 games. So it's 1-0 St. Paul, and Fran Reardon is discussing the situation now with first base umpire Harley Acosta.
0: And this is not a quick conversation. Looks like Fran is doing basically all the talking as well. Now a little back and forth, and it doesn't look like the skipper's hearing the answer he wants, so he'll turn to go to the dugout.
1: No, not at all. All right, Henry Mendez getting set to step in now. now. Arcia, the runner at second. Jump looks at him. Lefty on lefty. Fastball, a little high, ball one at 95. One ball to no strikes to count. Mendez, his first series at the AAA level. He's had six at-bats, two hits, and two RBIs. And has scored three runs. And the pitch. And that breaking ball missed. Ball two, 2-0. Well, Jump has faced four hitters, only retired one of them. There are two outs because Fedco was thrown out trying to score on the RBI single by Arcia, which scored Gonzalez. Here's the 2-0 now to Mendez. Fastball fouled off to the left at 95. Two balls and one strike. The count ball bounces into fair ground where Tommy White picks it up and lobs it out of play. 2-1 on Henry Mendez.
0: The thing for Jump is that once he's been able to get through the first inning, he's been pretty sharp. He threw 40 pitches in his last start here at home in inning number one against Salt Lake on Sunday.
1: Fastball, that's a strike. That's the best pitch he's made yet. 97 on the black. Nice pitch. 2-2.
0: I mean, and if he's able to get out of this inning in the next pitch or two, that'll keep him around 20 pitches. Puts him on a decent pace, having given up just one run on one hit so far.
1: The look in the 2-2 now. Jump delivers. Breaking ball, that's smothered by Servin. Mass comes off, and he keeps it right there. 3-2. Jump's already got 21 pitches here in the first inning. Just eight of them strikes. Every once in a while, you get a pitcher that makes a pattern out of struggling a little bit early, where they some guys have to break a sweat before they get into a rhythm. Here's the 3-2 now to Mendez. Jump ready in the pitch, and that one is on the outside corner. Strike three called. Mendez convinced that it was a ball, so he's challenging it. And ABS will show us right now that the pitch was, in fact, a strike. So Mendez, in his first ever AAA series, burns a Saint challenge right away, and Jump is out of the inning with his first strikeout. One run, one hit, no errors, and one left. And at the end of half an inning of play, the Saints won in the Aviators against Zebby Matthews coming up. If you

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11: This is what we do.
12: Alrighty, along with Matt Neverett, I'm Russ Langer. We're in the bottom of the first inning, and the St. Paul Saints crash for a run in the top of the first against Gage Jump. And now, the Aviators will try their luck for the first time ever against Zebby Matthews. Z-E-B-B-Y. There's a base hit to right center by Bolte into the gap. Bolte is going to go for two. He's racing into second base, a head first dive, and he's got a double. I tell you what, he's worth the price of admission all by himself just to watch him run.
13: Yeah, and as soon as he got out of the box, you knew he was thinking, too. He kept the helmet on, which is something he hasn't always been able to do. But Bolte wasting no time. He got a fastball left up in the zone, and he took advantage. And now an RBI opportunity right off the bat. Tommy White standing in with a chance to tie it in the first.
12: Matthews is 6'5", 225. And a little later this month, he'll have his 26th birthday, May 22nd, the birthday. Fastball in there for a strike at 94. 0-1 on Tommy White, last night's walk-off hero. With his double slice deep into the right field corner, knocking in Junior Perez and sending the crowd of more than 7,000 home happy. Aviators 176. White swings and misses that fastball. And he's down with a 342 average, a home run, five RBIs. He's down two strikes now. At a Cullowhee, North Carolina. That's where Zebby Matthews is from. What, you never heard of Cullowhee? It's got all of 8,000 people there. Here's the 0-2 now. And the pitch. Up and away, 1-2. It's in the far western section of North Carolina, where Western Carolina University is, and Zebby chose to stay right at home when he went to school. So you say Cullowhee. Who could have come from Cullowhee? How about Cal Raleigh? He came from there. There's a fly ball to right. Backing up is Fedko. He'll make the catch. Bolte with his speed tags and easily takes third. It's a constructive out for Tommy White. One out for Meneses. Valley Health System defensive setup for the St. Paul Saints checks out this way. Gabby Gonzalez at first. Kalen Culpepper at second. Shortstop, Orlando Arcia. And Tanner Schobel at third. Hendry Mendez in left. Ben Ross patrolling center. Connor Fedko in right. Alex Jackson catching for Zebby Matthews. And here's Joey Meneses. And the Saints pull the infield in. Saints up 1-0, bottom of the first. Meneses second in the league in RBIs. And an RBI opportunity now. First pitch, swing and a miss. Throw back to third base, and Bolte gets back. Snap throw by Jackson down to Schobel. It was a good throw, and Henry barely got in with a dive.
13: Yeah, he was just able to weave his way around the tag, and you could tell just on the second look on the replay, he was fooled. Lucky he's able to still be out there.
12: If he goes in any other way, he's probably out. The infield in all the way around. Here's the 0-1 now. Swing and a miss by Meneses, and it's two strikes. Meneses hitting 308. Joey, a real resurgence in the last few weeks. And in this series, 4 out of 10. Yeah, Cal Raleigh came from Cullowhee, and so did actor Nick Searcy. Here's the look now on the two-strike pitch. Outside, ball one. One ball and two strikes. Matthews was the Twins' eighth-round pick in 2022 out of Western Carolina. He had big league time with the Twins last year. 16 games, all starts. 5-6 with a 5.56 ERA. Now the 1-2 pitch to Meneses. Grounded back to the box. Matthews shovels it to the plate, and out at home is Bolte. Close play. Close play. Bolte has a comment for the plate umpire, Evan Johnson, and takes his helmet off and walks away. Aviators not thrilled with that call, but Bolte out with the infield in. Matthews grabbed it, that big chopper. Henry running on contact. And the shovel made it close.
13: Ooh.
12: And I don't know. A replay, it's awfully close.
13: That's one of those ones where Bolte was tagged in the upper part of the leg. He's convinced he got the toe in there, but with no replay on balls in play at this level, it's going to stand.
12: Two outs. Meneses at first. And Servin stands in, swings and fouls it off to the right. A fastball at 92 miles an hour. Strike one.
13: Credit to Matthews there for not panicking. So often you'll see a pitcher on that one that should be an easy little flip to the plate. It'll make it a little bit more interesting. Not there, though.
12: Well, he does have the big league time, so
13: that helps.
12: Been around a little bit, but that underhand toss, I think, made it a little closer than it otherwise might have been. The pitch, fastball, foul back, 0-2. Nevertheless, it is a 1-2 put out at the plate, and Bolte called out. 1-0 Saints. Brian Servin at 286, off to a nice start. Two homers, including a three-run home run last night, going 1-for-4. He's got 11 runs batted in. Meneses at first, two down, bottom of the first. Zebby Matthews broke into the big leagues the year before last. Got into 9 games with the Twins, 1-4, but his ERA was up over 6. Smoky Mountain High School in Cullowhee, North Carolina. That's where he went. Pop fly to shallow right, racing in his Fedco on the dead run. He's got a play and a bounce. Base hit. And minus the cap, he throws it to the plate, and it's picked up there by Jackson. Meneses goes first to third on a pop fly single by Servin. And the Aviators have a double and a single in the inning, but no runs yet in the batter, Cade Marlowe.
13: Yeah, 3 of the first 4 base runners reaching so far, but nothing to show for it. And Cade Marlowe's been in kind of a mini slump, at least by his standards, just 2-for-11 in the series. And with the average coming in at 293, this is his 100th at bat on the year, unless it ends in a walk or a hit by pitch.
12: 1-0 Saints, bottom of the first. Marlowe, the sole left-handed hitter on the roster. And the look, the stretch by Zebby Matthews. And he steps off. Matthews pitched well in college, attracting some scouts. Has a high fly ball to left. That's playable. Mendez moving in and angling a little toward left center. The wind taking it that way. He makes the catch, and the inning is over. So the Aviators don't score. There's a lot of traffic, but they do not score. No runs, 2 hits, no errors. They leave 2, and at the end of 1, Saints 1, Aviators nothing.
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12: Alrighty, friends, every time you go boating, and I mean every time you go boating, please wear your life jacket for your sake and everyone else's sake. That message brought to you by the friendly folks at Nevada Department of Wildlife. 1-0. Saints, Russ Langer here along with Matt Neverett. Nice crowd, as we anticipated. likely sellout on Princess Night. Fireworks after the game. 1-0 Saints. Gage Jump will try to correct his own lack of command that he had in the first inning, where he threw 22 pitches, only 9 strikes, walked 2, and one of the walks was cast in for a run. So it's 1-0 Saints. Top of the second, Alex Jackson opens the inning against Gage Jump and the pitch. Swing and a miss, strike 1. Fastball at 95. 1 strike to count. Jackson, 221. 5 homers. He's knocked in 10. Thus far in the series, 2 out of 7. He did hit one of his 5 home runs on the year in this series into the pool. Here's the 0-1. That's outside. Off-speed pitch from Jump. Ball 2. 2 balls and no strikes. Jackson, big league time with Atlanta and the Brewers and Tampa and some time with Baltimore as well. The 1-1. Line in the center. Man, Bolte moves in. Bolte goes into a dive and makes a great catch. Henry Bolte commits outfield robbery on a diving play on a sinking liner by Alex Johnson, and there's one out.
13: Unreal stuff from Bolte on both sides of the field so far tonight, and you could tell from the time that thing left the bat, he thought he had a beat. He sized it up, and like a lion stalking his prey, he made that last lunging leap, and he was able to grab it in the air.
12: All righty. Aaron Sabato has hit a lot of balls where nobody could catch him so far in this series. He chases a good breaking ball by Jump. That thing had good bend on it. 1 strike. Sabato, 306. 6 homers and 14 batted in. Those are pretty decent numbers anyway, but what he's done in this series, whoa, 8 for 14. 4 homers, 2 doubles, and 9 RBIs. 2 more hits yesterday. Pitch comes in low. 1 ball and 1 strike on the man from Westchester County, New York. Aaron Sabato. Rye, right next to Rye Brook. The area where there's Armonk and Briarcliff Manor, Ossining. Here's the pitch. Fastball down and in. 2 balls and a strike on Aaron Sabato. And he went to college in one of those little towns in Westchester, in Dobbs Ferry. 2 balls and a strike on Sabato. And the pitch from Jump. Curveball up and away. That one missed by a lot. Ball 3. 3-1 to count. On deck, Ben Ross. Gage Jump wearing number 14. And in his 7th outing, all starts. And this is the 5th time he's pitched here. Here's the look. And a 3-1. Ground ball to the hole. It's short. Backhanded by Swift. He plants and throws on a bounce and gets his man. Drew Swift does it again. So already, I mean, Jump, like I said, having a little trouble. He's getting behind a lot of the hitters. But Bolte and Swift have both bailed him out in this inning in their 2 outs.
13: Yeah, the 2 best defenders on the roster bailing him out there. And for Drew Swift, that's a matter of knowing your base runner, because he fielded it deep in the hole, and he knew he had an extra tick or two to really set his feet and fire a strike on a bounce. Good play by Meneses on the receiving end as well.
12: Ben Ross steps in and sends a fly ball down the right field line. Long run for Junior Perez. He's near the line to make the catch. He almost overran it. He got to the dirt part, the warning track, not far from the foul line, and was slowing down and reached back over his head to grab it. So Jump, any way you slice it, gets 3 good defensive plays behind him, and he's quickly out of the inning. And at the end of an inning and a half, St. Paul 1 and the Aviators nothing. If you

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0: 84 miles an hour. So, the Aviators have three hits among the six men who batted, and Labastida hit that one right on the screws. Now, here's Junior Perez, who's batting in the seventh slot. Junior, 195 with four homers and 15 batted in. Played in the first two games in the series, one out of seven with four strikeouts. So he's trying to get going. He's had little flashes of what he did last year, but he's not totally come out of it. There's a ground ball to short. Arcia goes to second for one. On to first. That is a 6-4-3 double play. And just as quickly as Labastida got on, Labastida's got to go take a seat as he's erased in the double play ball. Two outs for Drew Swift. Entering the day, Aviators 19-15, tied with Sacramento, the team with the best record, tied for second place in the league. Albuquerque's 21-15. They've won six in a row, and they'll be in town after the Aviators go to Reno, next homestand. There's a strike on the inside corner, 0-1, to Drew Swift. Swifty, 282. No homers, 15 batted in, but pitch outside 1-1. Swift is hitting 282, but he could hit 252 and still be worth his weight in gold with the way he's played defense. Here's the 1-1. Swing and a miss. 1-2. He's 1 out of 7 thus far in this series.
1: I mean, and we said it last night, Bears repeating after that play there in the top of the second inning. Drew Swift is a big league glove at short, no doubt about it, and has been for a couple of years.
0: Now the 1-2. Up and in. 2-2, and maybe more than a couple of years, just not getting noticed until now.
1: Well, you talk about the shortstops that we've been privileged to watch defensively over the last couple of years. Darryl Hernaez, Nick Allen, among some of the premier defenders.
0: Swing and a miss. Swift is out on strikes, and the Aviators go quickly and quietly in the bottom of the second against Zebby Matthews. No runs, one hit, no errors, and no one left. Through two, it is St. Paul 1, the Aviators nothing.
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0: Alrighty, we are here through two innings on a beautiful night. Oh my goodness, what a great night. The weather's been good throughout the series. The weather was really good to the St. Paul Saints the first two games when they humbled the Aviators with late game rallies to break open close games. But the Aviators eked one out yesterday in a dramatic 7-6 win, and now it's 1-0 Saints into the third. And for your third inning play-by-play, here's Matt.
1: Number nine hitter in the Saints lineup, Tanner Schobel, leads things off. Schobel in from the right side, hitting 243 on the young season. Cage jumps first pitch to him, cut on and missed. 95 on the fastball for strike one. Schobel, 3 out of 13 in the series. Only one extra base hit. That was a double back on Thursday night. Nothing in on the count as jump brings one home. And Schobel tips one back to the screen on a changeup. Count goes nothing in two. Schobel, an athletic family. His dad, David, played both rugby and golf at the Air Force Academy. I don't know if you can think of two sports that are as different as rugby and golf. Mom also a junior Olympic swimmer. Schobel, former Virginia Tech Hokie, backing away from this one down and in. Jump, throws one on the ankles, and it's 1-2. Schoble along that 4-2-4.

0: 43 batting average on the year, has one home run and six batted in. No ribbies yet here in this series. Infield playing the righty to pole as the lefty jump fires on one and two and throws it to the backstop on a breaking ball. That one way up and out. That almost went behind the left-handed batter's box. We'll give him the benefit of the doubt there. Say it slipped. And the count goes even at two. Aviators have threatened and both have innings so far, but just 20 pitches down for Zebby Matthews. They're two scoreless. 2-2 from jump. Swung on and swatted the other way to deep right field. Paris started in. Now ranges back and he drops it. He was on the warning track and had it ranged down and he just flat out dropped it. Into second base standing is Tanner Schobel on a leadoff base runner for the first time tonight for the roadside.
1: Ball hit well the other way, and Junior went back. It looked like he had a bead on it. Just as he got to the track, he reached up and it hit the glove, and then it hit the ground.
0: I mean, just by the casual nature of how he was running straight back, looked like he had it. It'll be ruled a double for Schobel. Schobel given his sixth two-bagger of the year, and it sets up Kalen Culpepper at the top of the lineup with the runner in scoring position. Jump out of the stretch, steals strike one on a 96-mile-an-hour pellet on the outside. The jump recovered nicely after a 22-pitch run scoring first. Needed just nine to retire the side in a 1-2-3 second. Now facing off against his second batter here in his third inning of work. And the 0-1 swung on and ripped through the left side of the infield on the ground for a base hit. Schobel saunters into third base as Culpepper reaches for the first time tonight. He's now 5 out of 16 in the series. And with no outs, runners on the corners, and Gage jump works himself into a jam here as Gabby Gonzalez bats for the second time. Culpepper having himself a big week, and our TV audience got a chance to hear the radio pre- and post-game voice of the Minnesota Twins, Mr. John Vitas, talking about Culpepper, who was underrated out of high school, had just two Division I offers. Took one of them to Kansas State, ended up playing right away as a true freshman. Gonzalez, right-hand batter, watches high as jumps, misses with a fastball. He took a walk back in the first. It was the first of back-to-back walks with Kyler Fedko on deck, watching four straight out of the zone in his first plate appearance. Jump set, checking first, turns to the plate and throws up and away for a ball. 2-0 now the count. Gage jump has only pitched into the fifth inning once. That was in Reno on April 15th, and that was when he posted a season-high 8 strikeouts, giving up 2 runs on 4 hits. Gonzalez swings and hits one in the air down the right field line the other way, fading towards foul ground, and it is a foul ball. That one off the bat looked like it was going to stay down the chalk line, but took a turn with the wind pushing it to the corner. Jump in that outing, and Reno only walked one batter as well, and it's the only time this year in which he's walked less than two in a start.
1: Situation like this, this early in a 1-0 game, the Aviators would be fine with a double play to give up another run.
0: Las Vegas already hit into a double play in the bottom of the second inning. They'll try to turn one of their own here on anything on the ground. Culpepper off first, Schobel off third. Here's the 2-1. No, a throw to first instead. Back in standing ahead of it is Culpepper. Now he does run well and runs often. He's stolen 7 bases and 7 tries this year, but hasn't had any kind of movement off the bag as Joey Meneses holds him on here. Jump straightens up, comes set and deals. And the 2-1 pitch knocked back to the screen. Gonzalez got a piece of a slider. Now 42 pitches down for Gage jump, 21 of them for strikes. That's already a much better ratio than the 9 strikes he threw out of 22 pitches in the first. 1-0 Saints with runners on the corners and nobody out here in the third. And here comes the 2-2 from Gage jump to Gabby Gonzalez. Runner in motion to second. Gonzalez hits one in the air, deep right field. Perez has a beat, goes into the gap, and he makes the catch in front of the warning track. And tagging in from third, coming in to score is Schobel. Culpepper's got to retreat back to first on a sacrifice fly from Gonzalez. His 18th RBI of the year makes it 2-0 Saints.
1: If Jump can keep it at 2-0, he'd be out of this cheaply enough, because when that ball was hit by Gonzalez, the way the wind is blowing, it might look like it might be more trouble than it ultimately was. But Junior had time to run that one down.
0: So out number one comes on the second run for the St. Paul Saints this evening. Now Jump gets ready to go after Kyler Fedko, who we walked on 4 pitches in the first. First pitch swinging. Fedko blasts one in the air. Deep to left center field. Bolte ranging back. Center fielder looks up. That's off the fence for extra bases. Getting the wave around third is Culpepper. Fedko on his way to third. The throw to the base. Not in time. The run scores on a triple. Fedko's second three-bagger of the year. Makes it a 3-0 Saints lead. And what's more, the cleanup man, Orlando Arcia, getting ready to bat with a runner on third and less than two outs.
1: Very well hit ball. Looked like it had a chance to go. It was headed to the right of the 380 sign and didn't miss by much. And a clean triple. Culpepper with his good speed motors around easily.
0: Fedko already with 24 batted in on the year after that one. Second on the team behind Culpepper. And with the infield drawn in, the first pitch to Arcia. That's right there for a strike on the outside. You talk about it a lot with left-handed pitchers, but the splits lefty versus righty coming in for gauge jump, striking, really the only way that you can put it so far this year. But first, here's the 0-1 to Arcia. He'll take high, the throw down to third, and safe is the call. Tyler Fedko just able to get that hand in there ahead of the tag of White. And on strike one, the count goes 1-1. But the numbers for jump against right-handed batters coming in, a 317 batting average against, a 095 batting average against lefties. He has dominated southpaw hitters. 1-1 pitch, hit in the air, high and deep to right center. Perez ranging back, he's on the track, he's at the wall, and it's gone. Orlando Arcia parks one into the bullpen, and the St. Paul Saints go blast off again. Their 11th home run of this series. Makes it a 4-0 lead here in the top of the third.
1: Well hit ball the other way. And again, Perez went back as far as he could. It kept carrying, and the breeze didn't hurt, and out it goes. And I'll tell you, looking at the replay, when Fedko was at third, a better throw, a lower throw to Tommy White, and he would have been picked off. But now he scores along with Arcia, who now has knocked in three of the five St. Paul runs. As Paul Abbott goes out there to see what he can do to get gauge jump reset here.
0: Arcia now 2-for-2 with a single in that long ball. Three runs batted in today, giving him 22 on the year. He's now 7 out of 15 in the series with two home runs and six runs batted in. So it's not just the Aaron Sabato party anymore for the Saints. And with the bases empty and one out, it'll be up to Henry Mendez to try to start something here. Mendez a strikeout back in the first inning, and it's fitting because of those numbers I just mentioned. Mendez the only left-handed batter in the lineup tonight. Infield plays into pole as jump brings the first pitch home and throws a slider high for a ball. Not only are lefties hitting 0.95 this year against cage jump, they are slugging 143, just not driving the ball at all. Mendez takes one down. It's outside as well. The count goes 2-0. I mean, an OPS on base plus slugging of 440, that's about half of what you want if you're the opposing team. Mendez, a top 10 prospect for the Minnesota Twins. And he takes a front door fastball in there for a strike. Beg your pardon, that's a slider moving in on the inside half. 2-1 the count to Mendez. 6'4", 225-pound, 22-year-old out of the Dominican Republic. Big body in the left side. They'll watch that fastball low, and the count goes 3-1. Mendez called up earlier this week. He has two hits in his first seven AAA at-bats. Although he does not have an extra base hit yet. Out of the full wide, jumps 3-1 delivery, and it's low, ball four. So a tough inning gets worse as jump walks Mendez following the Arcia home run. One on, one down as Alex Jackson steps in for a second plate appearance. So far this week, it's been the bullpen that's struggled mightily. 23 earned runs in 10 innings against the Las Vegas Aces, but tonight the Saints going to work early.
1: Yeah, the starters in this series for the Aviators, the three starters prior to tonight, have done well. But right early on, as you point out, the Saints getting the jump here.
0: 5-0 St. Paul as Alex Jackson takes ball one inside off the hands. I mean, the three starters over the last 3 days for Las Vegas had each gone at least five innings. Joey Estes went five on Tuesday. Chen Zhuang, six innings on Thursday. And a Six-inning shutout performance by Mason Barnett last night. Here's a swing and a ground ball pulled foul. The bat goes flying. It's a shattered top half of it, landing right at the feet of Drew Swift, who will pick up the shards and make the delivery to the bat boy.
1: I can't look at a play like that without thinking of former Dodger catcher Steve Yeager, who was on deck one time, and the batter hit one like that, but the shattered portion, the jagged portion of the barrel came helicoptering right at him in the on-deck circle and got him right in the throat, which caused the, he had kind of invented it, that flap that he wore as a catcher from the rest of his career that covered that part of his throat that was vulnerable.
0: It was one way or the other. I believe either he took that from hockey goaltenders or they took it from him. So I remember it was right around that incident when we started seeing those. There's a slider, there's a strike, and it's 1-2 to Jackson.
1: One of the scariest things that's happened in baseball, I mean, that didn't involve a batter getting hit.
0: Yeah.
1: I mean, that's just amazing. I mean, that was a life-threatening situation for Yeager. But fortunately, he survived and had a good career.
0: 1-2, popped up straight back. As Servin loses the mask, that one goes over top of the netting and into the hands of a fan on the fly. Round of applause there. Bare hand grab by a young fan behind the dish.
1: Rex Barney, the longtime PA announcer in Baltimore, would say, give that fan a contract.
0: Maybe a Budweiser here on a Friday. No, that's what Harry Carey would say if he were still here, right?
2: Oh, yeah.
0: He'd want to keep them all for himself. 1-2 the count as Jump straightens up. As he sets, he deals. And Jackson fouls one straight back on a chopper. Action in the Aviators bullpen here as Jump labors through the third.
1: Nick Hernandez is the first man up. As Jump now 57 pitches, 30 strikes, and a 5-0 St. Paul lead here.
0: Last time Jump through was Saturday. Jeff Hartley came out of the pen behind him for 3 innings. Jeff tossed last night and gave up 4 runs on 3 hits in 1 inning. 1-2 pitch, a check swing on a ball in the dirt. Yes, he did, says Evan Johnson behind home plate. Jackson down on strikes. That's number 2 on the game for Gage Jump. His 35th strikeout with the Aviators brings up Aaron Sabato with Mendez on first.
1: Every once in a while, you see flashes of why Jump is so high up on the prospect list, and that pitch was one of them. That's a nasty pitch, very tough.
0: Jump trying to limit the damage to 4 here in the third. Now a tough customer in, and Aaron Sabato, I think a tough customer, is underselling it. First pitch bounces about 5 feet in front of the plate, and that's blocked by Brian Servin, keeping Mendez at bay on first.
1: Good job by Servin to square up and keep that ball in front of him.
0: Okay, Jump came into this start tied for 4th in the PCL with 33 strikeouts. 39, the league-leading number. Couple of guys with 35 as of right now. 1-0 pitch, line straight back, held in by the netting on a foul ball for strike one. Sabato tonight 0-for-1 with the ground out to short. Hit one deep to the backhand side of Drew Swift for the second out of the second inning. Even with that ground out, he's 8 out of 15 in the series with 9 batted in. Extra base hit in 4 consecutive games as well. Jump brings home the 1-1 pitch. Oh, thought he was set. He comes set now. Jump glances at first. Now fires on 1-1. Sabato waves and misses over the top of the slider for strike 2. Beautiful pitch there.
1: Yeah, that pitch and that strike 3 to Jackson. 2 really nicely executed breaking balls.
0: I mean, that's the thing for Jump. You see the electric stuff. It's just about putting it all together in terms of the consistency at this level before that inevitable big league debut. 1-2 the count. Here's the kick and the pitch. Swung on and missed. Sabato whiffs on a back foot slider. And after the Saints sent 8 batters to the plate in the third, Jump finally able to get out number 3. St. Paul plates 4 runs on 4 hits, including an RCA home run. There were no errors in the inning, and 1 runner stranded on base. Through 2.5 at Las Vegas Ballpark, it's the St. Paul Saints 5, the Las Vegas Aviators nothing.
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1: All righty, at the end of 2.5, a 5-0 lead for the St. Paul Saints. I'm Russ Langer here at Las Vegas Ballpark. Game 4 of a 6-game series. Saints have won 2 out of 3. Aviators won last night. Aviators trying to get even in the series. And Zebby Matthews now has a 5-run cushion upon which to lead. And in the bottom of the third, here's Matt.
0: Yuribio Angeles leads off for Las Vegas and takes a strike on a 90-mile-an-hour cutter. And the count goes nothing and one. We got a scoring change as we start this third inning. It was in the top of this very frame. But first, Angeles takes a ball low. When Tanner Schobel reached to lead off in the third on the ball, that was deflected by Junior Perez. It was originally ruled a double. Now that's changed to an error on the right fielder. As Angeles waves over the top of a slider, he falls behind 1-2. Angeles, a .232 average on the year. 2-for-6 this week. He does ride a 7-game hitting streak into this one, however. 1-2, that's outside. Angeles played last night in left field. He's back in his more normal second base spot tonight. It was just his second ever appearance in the outfield in his professional career. Matthews out of the wind, fires off 2-2, and it's ripped foul on the right field line. It's off the protective netting and into the stands. The leadoff man, Henry Bolte, in the on-deck circle. As Angeles swings and misses at strike 3. Matthews fading everything away from the right-hand batter there on his second consecutive strikeout. He got Swift on a fastball to end the second. He gets Angeles on a breaking ball to start the third. That'll bring up Henry Bolte with a chance to start some offense. And for the Aviators, they notched 4 hits out of the first 7 batters of the game, make it 3 bigger parted. Nothing since as Bolte swings to the first pitch, hammers it to deep right center. Look out, bar, it is gone! Henry Bolte clobbers that one out of here for his 9th home run of the year. His 2nd of the series gets the Aviators on the board. It's a 5-1 game here in the home half of the third.
1: Well, when he hit his previous home run, it was Henry the 8th. Now he's got 9, and that one wasn't one of his longer ones, but it was a good bolt to the opposite field, and the Aviators have scratched back to get one back.
0: For our TV audience, you get the look there. The Fletcher Jones Nevada hangar bar nearly took out a unsuspecting fan there as Tommy White swings and misses on a curve. He falls behind, nothing and one. The man they call Tommy Tanks, 0-for-1 with the flyout to right field back in the first inning. Matthews so far with 2 strikeouts and a walk, 4 hits surrendered. And he throws another breaking ball. White takes this for a strike, or for a ball, bigger part, and outside. Matthews allows his first run of the game. It's his 13th earned run, making his 16th of the year. As White swings over the top of a slider, he's in a 1-2 hole. I mean, in his first 8 starts last year, Zebby Matthews allowed 7 earned runs. He allowed 12 in his first 3 this year. Fires outside here, and the count goes even at 2. Matthews making his 19th career start in AAA tonight. Big righty out of Western Carolina deals. And the 2-2 is up and away. 3-2 to Tommy White with Joey Meneses on deck. A battle of guys who, at least for some time, played their college ball in North Carolina. Tommy White, as a freshman, was at NC State in Raleigh. The payoff delivery on the way, and it's hammered to deep right field. Ranging back goes Fetko. He leaps, and he makes a stellar catch at the warning track. Oh, baby, what a grab from Fetko. A desperation hop to Rob White of extra bases on his second fly out to right.
1: Tough luck for White because he hit that ball so well. Fedgun, really nice play, leaping up a little crow hop to grab it at the edge of the track.
0: 5-1 Saints here in the bottom of the third inning as Joey Meneses settles in for his second at bat. And the first baseman takes low, righty on righty, and it's 1-0. And Matthews, out of Western Carolina, as mentioned, not only out of Western Carolina, he rewrote some of the record books for that school and for the SoCon, the Southern Conference. As Meneses pops this one straight back. Count goes even at 1-1. 1-1 the count. He was limited to just 6 1/3 innings in his redshirt sophomore year after spending his freshman campaign at Walters State in Tennessee, junior college there. It's turned out a bunch of big leaguers, but afterwards, Matthews was phenomenal. He winds and fires here. The 1-1 line deep to right field, and that's out of play. In 2022 as a junior, he was a first-team All-SoCon member, 122 strikeouts that year, and at the time, he was the first pitcher in the history of the conference to eclipse the century mark. Became the highest draft pick in the history of Western Carolina, eighth rounder back in 2022. The 1-2, and it's outside on a fastball. 2-2, the count to Meneses. He tapped into a fielder's choice back in the first inning. A little roller back to Matthews with Bolte breaking to the plate. Next pitch down and away on the slider when the count goes even at deuces. Zebby, short for Zebulon. It's actually his middle name. Daniel Zebulon Matthews is his full name. Says only his parents call him Daniel, and that's only when they're angry. Everybody's got the name like that. Fastball taken for strike three, but Meneses wants a challenge right away. Joey seemed to think that that was a strike, or a ball, beg your pardon. And on the first Aviator challenge of the game, he wins it and overturns the call to ball four. Meneses, as veteran gets on this roster, has a great command of the strike zone and shows it off there on a two-out walk. That'll bring up Brian Servin with the runner on base. Still down by four. Las Vegas with some work to do in the middle innings. Former Arizona State Sun Devil Brian Servin ready to go. Catching for the second straight game behind home plate. Matthews out of the stretch on the way. The first pitch fastball upstairs on a cutter. What's interesting is that coming into this outing, Zebby had only thrown that cutter about 12% of the time. Especially here in this inning alone, he's using it a bunch. Time called here is catcher Alex Jackson wants to jog out and have a word. That'll give us a chance to let you know about the promotion coming up tomorrow. The Aviators giving out a concert t-shirt to the first 2,000 fans through the gates. That's tomorrow at 7:05 on the first pitch. 6:30, the gates will open. 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White shirt, you know, made to look like those concert t-shirts you buy. It's got all the cities and ballparks that the Aviators play on the back and the dates of all the series. Really cool look. If you want to check it out, go to aviatorslv.com. You go to schedule, 2026 promo schedule. That's where you can buy your tickets as well.
1: That's a great design on that shirt, so make sure you get here early tomorrow and grab one of those shirts. Those are really nice, nice items.
0: Again, the gates open at 5:30 for the 7:05 first pitch tomorrow at Las Vegas Ballpark. After the meeting on the mound, the 1-0 pitch is a cutter, but it's just outside. Righty on righty goes 2-0. Looking at the numbers tonight for Matthews, he's thrown that cutter over 30% of his pitches. So almost tripling the usage in this start. See what he throws on 2-0. That's another cutter, but it's popped up the shallow right field. Backing up is the first baseman, Gabby Gonzalez, and near where the grass meets the dirt, he'll snare it for out number three. But a one-out home run by Henry Bolte gets the scoring started. A solo shot, the only hit of the inning for Las Vegas. There are no errors and one man left on. We've played three. It's St. Paul 5, Las Vegas 1.
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0: night. All right, fourth inning, 5-1 St. Paul, and it's a big inning for Gage Jump. If he wants to try to get into the fifth, he needs to make this an economical inning. We'll see how he does. Here's Matt with your fourth inning play-by-play.
1: After a 31-pitch third inning, Gage Jump back out there for the fourth, facing off against the number 8 hitter for St. Paul. That's Ben Ross in from the right. And the long-haired outfielder takes the ball outside, and we're back underway in inning number 4. Ross, a fly out to right field to retire this side. In a 1-2-3 third, or second inning, rather, for Jump. He winds and deals here. And the 1-0 slider misses outside. It's the slider that has made Jump a big-time prospect. In fact, Baseball America grades him as the number 7 left-hand pitching prospect in all of baseball. He's number 3 prospect behind only Jamie Arnold and Leo DeVries. Ross swings and gets a piece, but knocks it straight back, and the count goes 2-0. And Jump so far this year, in terms of the electricity of the stuff and the high ceiling is as advertised, the consistency, as we've been saying, really the main thing he's working on. On 2-1, he deals, and Ross checks the swing on a pitch in the dirt. Ball 2. Ball 3, beg your pardon. Coming into the year, Jump graded as the number 55 overall prospect in the MLB pipeline ratings. Actually just adjusted those the other day. I'll have to see where he moved to. On 3-1, the pitch. That's in there for a strike on the backdoor slider. When he's on, he's got as good a stuff as anybody on any roster in this level. Undersized lefty, so to speak, at 6 feet tall, back on top of the mound. And he'll deal the 3-2 payoff to Ross. Backs him away on ball 4, a fastball at 95 and on the hips. So for Jump, that's already his fourth walk, and he's thrown 3-plus innings tonight. Second time in as many outings he's walked 4 or more. And with Nick Hernandez warming up in that last inning, there's no action in the bullpen now. And Jump, after a leadoff walk, goes against Tanner Schobel. So if this would have been a couple of minutes ago, Schobel would be 1-for-1, but with the scoring change, he's now 0-for-1, hitless on that fly ball to right field. First pitch to him, up and away. Jump misses on ball 1.
0: And that made one of those 4 runs unearned, and the other 3 are earned.
1: 5-1 Saints here in the fourth. Both teams even with 4 hits, but St. Paul's been able to do a lot more with them. Jump from the center of the rubber, deals the 1-0. He'll take a little off of that one as the breaking ball rides true for a strike. Jump originally out of UCLA, pitched briefly before needing Tommy John surgery. His whole sophomore year, 2023, was a no-go. Then going to LSU, and 1 year there was enough. As Schobel hits this one in the air to right field. Coming in is Junior Perez. It bounces in front of him for a base hit. Ross up to second, Schobel down to first. He's now 1-for-2, and with 2 on, nobody out of the lineup, back to the top for Culpepper.
0: Right off the end of the bat, kind of a little sliced it. There was no way that Junior could get there. Ball dying quickly. But now you got 2 on, nobody out, and the top of the order coming up.
1: It's the second ball that Schobel's dumped the other way. Perez had to go back towards the corner to try to make the play back in the second, but had to go off his glove. So now it's Culpepper who's 1 out of 2. He'll take a first pitch fastball riding over the inside at 94 for a strike. You can tell a lot about how an organization thinks about a player when they draft him by the bonus that they give him. You'll hear underslot, overslot, and slot value. It's in terms of the bonus, as Culpepper pops this one straight back, but that'll find the seats for a strike. Now, when you hear overslot, you know that a team kind of went above and beyond to go get a guy. Gage Jump, who was drafted in the second round by the A's back in 2024, got a $2 million bonus, and the slot value for that comp round B pick, $1 million. So the A's thought big things out of Jump, also bought him out of his last year at LSU. Culpepper calls time. He wants to reset ahead of the 0-2. Jump will sit 95 to 97 on the fastball, sets on nothing and 2. And we'll see what he throws as he kicks and deals. Swing and a miss, strike 3. Culpepper down on a slider running in on him. That's the same pitch that got Jackson and Sabato in the third. And on Jump's fourth strikeout of the game, he's got a double play active anywhere around the infield as Gabby Gonzalez bats for a third time.
0: And for those uninitiated, the slot value determined in the draft, that involves an annual predetermined
2: centrally assigned dollar amount for each of the top 10 rounds, and calculated based on overall revenue growth and other factors.
1: First pitch to Gonzalez, a wave and a miss over top of the slider. And it's funny because those slots will increase in value every year, as the franchises do as well. It's funny talking to Zach Geloff, younger brother drafted in the exact same spot, but his brother got almost $1 million more on the bonus. Nothing in one. His jump gets ahead early. Gonzalez, meanwhile, without an at-bat tonight. A walk and a sack fly thus far as he takes a fastball right down Broadway in there for a strike at 94. And it's 0-2 again. So jump needed 22 pitches to get through the first. 9 to get through a 1-2-3 second. 31 in the four-run third. And as he sets and deals the 0-2, it's way outside. He now sits at 77 pitches on the ball game. And unless something extraordinary happens, this might be it for him here in the fourth. Although there is nobody warming behind him in the pen. The lefty sets on 1-2. Servin sets up inside. Here we go. Jump brings one home. And it's low. Bouncing ball blocked by the catcher. Gonzalez at first base tonight. He started each of the previous three games in right. It's the eighth game on the 2026 campaign that Gonzalez has suited up in the infield. Ross off second. Schobel off first with one down. Here's the 2-2 from Gage Jupp. Swung on line straight back. Held in by the top of the protective netting. And we'll get to try that one again. Jupp, not quite three-quarters arm slot. Kind of a high three-quarters delivery, but definitely tunnels his pitches very well. Set to the chest on 2-2. The next pitch on the way in the dirt and blocked by the chest of Brian Servin again. So with one out, runners on first and second. That last pitch, the 80th of the game for Jupp. And it brings the count to 3-2.
0: Very big pitch coming for him right here. With a full count, two men on, and one out, and now he's at 80 pitches.
1: Yeah, we'll see if the runners are in motion with the pitch. St. Paul has been a little bit aggressive this week. Here we go, the 3-2. No movement from the runners. A foul straight back by Gonzalez. A really hearty hack on a slider. He just got a piece of that one fading in towards him. So everybody resets here as the next pitch of the at-bat will be number 8 from Gage Jupp to Gabby Gonzalez. Gabby, the nickname. Gabriel, the full name for the Venezuelan. Let's try that one again. Another 3-2 pitch. Swing and a miss. Strike 3. Fouled into the mid of Servin. Back-to-back strikeouts. That'll bring up Kyler Fenko with 2 on and 2 down. We'll see what kind of inning this turns out to be for Jupp and the Aviators.
2: It's called making your pitch.
0: He did it in the first inning to Mendez. He got some defensive help in the second, the third, a very tough inning for him until he got the last two strikeouts, but a big pitch right there on the 3-2.
1: Lefty on righty with two on and two down, 5-1 Saints in the top of the fourth inning. First pitch from Jupp to Fedko, down the chute, strike one at 96 on the fastball. Now his Jupp approaches the 90 pitch mark, next one being number 84. I think we can pretty confidently say this might be it here in inning number 4. They'll try to finish strong after giving up 5 runs on 5 hits to this point. And Fedko waves over top of a heater. 0-2 to the right fielder out of Pittsburgh. Fedko with an RBI triple and a walk thus far. I mentioned earlier, he's from the same hometown that I am from in Pittsburgh, but he went to a tiny little school called Vincentian Academy. It's an international baccalaureate school, mostly known for its academics, but that is as private gets in the Pittsburgh area, but he won a 1A state title on the baseball field. That's the smallest classification in the state. 0-2 bounces in front of the plate, deflected by Servin down the line. Both runners advance, sliding in safely as Ross at third. A Servin throw to Tommy White, not in time as the wild pitch advances both runners. And with two outs, that's not as consequential, but you don't want to give up those free 90 feet wherever you can.
0: Not much Servin could do. The ball bounced so far in front of the plate and at an angle, it looked like, as well. So the men move up, and yet getting Jupp still a strike away from getting out of the inning.
1: As the bullpen picks up behind him, Jupp sets on 1-2. And here's the kick and the pitch to Fedko. And it's rolled down the third base side, foul, right over the head of the batter, or the runner, I should say, Ben Ross, who went down to a knee to avoid it. That's why you lead off in foul territory. That ball hits him. It's just a dead ball. Nothing happens. But if he's fair, And that ball's fair. He is out. Here comes another 1-2 from jump as Fedko stands back in from the right. Gage brings the hands together in the set. And here's the pitch. Swing and a high fly foul and out of play. That'll land amongst the spectators on the first base side. Our friends at Steiner is representing the entire first base party deck. I mean, check that out. I don't know if there's an empty seat on any of these party decks. And not many empty seats in the house as well with Princess Night coinciding with the Fireworks Friday here in Summerlin. Another 1-2 from jump. Swung on and missed. Fedko down on strikes. Fastball blown by him to retire the side. A walk and a base hit followed by three straight strikeouts as jumping the Aviators through the fourth inning in time. It's a 5-1 lead. The Saints over the Aviators back with the bottom of the fourth next.
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0: My friends, we go to the bottom of the fourth inning. St. Paul trying to make it 3 out of 4 over the Aviators in this six-game series. They lead 5-1 behind righty Zebby Matthews, a North Carolinian, and the Aviators come up in the bottom of the fourth, and here's Matt.
1: Cade Marlowe leads off for Las Vegas, who trails by 4. First pitch from Matthews in the fourth inning is swung on and missed. Marlowe a little bit late on an 89-mile-an-hour cutter. He's fooled on strike one. Marlowe, Lavastida, Junior Perez, the first three batters of inning number 4. And as Cade takes a split change outside, the count goes even at 1. Cade's jump so far has tossed 4 innings, and after 88 pitches down, you assume he might be done, but you never know. As Marlowe hits a screaming line drive, that's down in right center field for a base hit. That'll split the outfielders and roll all the way to the fence. Marlowe around first, he wants 3. He takes the turn at second. The throw from Kalen Culpepper on a bounce, he's safe. It actually gets by Tanner Schobel, but it hits off the leg of the home plate umpire, Evan Johnson. That'll go as a leadoff triple for Marlowe, his fourth of the year.
0: And Aviators really need that to ring the bell here and get things started in this inning. A pitch up and out over the plate. He drove it to the gap, and it skimmed on that grass, and finally able to pedal it to third. It looked like he might hold up at second for a moment with nobody out. Then he found a new gear, and he got in there.
1: It's his second triple of the week, and it's his fourth of the year, tying him with Cole Carrig for the PCL lead. First pitch to Brian Lavastida misses outside for Matthews. And it's 1-0 to the designated hitter who singled on the first pitch he saw back in the second. Marlowe on third, the infield shaded deep with the exception of Gabby Gonzalez at first. Schobel at third, maybe a couple of steps behind the base path as Lavastida takes a strike. Count goes even at 1. We're talking about the league leaders in terms of Cade Marlowe, but after the start for Mason Barnett last night, he had enough innings to qualify for the PCL leaderboard, and he is all over the top arms in the league now as Lavastida dribbles one foul on the right field line. The count goes 1-2. Mason Barnett got a no decision last night, as unfortunate a no decision as he can get after 6 shutout innings, but he lowered his ERA from 3.86 to 3.07. Nobody with a better ERA in the PCL. And in fact, Cade Morris in second place with a 376 earned run average. Matthews set on 1-2. The righty deals. Lavastida hits a ground ball back up the middle. Galen Culpepper behind second base. Gloves and throws to first, but in the process, K. Marlowe comes in to score. A run-producing ground out gives Lavastida 11 RBIs on the year. With the bases empty and one out, it makes it a 5-2 lead for St. Paul.
0: That productive out produced the run as the Aviators scratched to get one closer. And this early in the game, there's all kinds of time for all kinds of things to happen.
1: Nick Hernandez up and throwing in the bullpen again for Las Vegas as Junior Perez stands in from the right. Junior takes down and the ball one after a ground out into a double play back in the second. But yeah, looking at Mason Barnett's position in the PCL leaderboard as Perez hits a soft liner to first there on the backhand to make the grab is Gabby Gonzalez on a ball with a lot of backspin. A soft line drive just hung up there enough for Gonzalez to grab it for the out. That'll bring up Drew Swift, and the Aviators try to create some two-out magic. But for Mason Barnett, the number one earned run average in the PCL, 32 strikeouts, number five. Opponent batting average against of 213 is the single best. As Swift stings one the other way, but a line drive foul into the seats. Makes it nothing and one. Barnett, a 1.26 whip, walked and hits per innings pitch. That's number four in the league. Tomorrow's starter Cade Moore is third in innings pitched with 38 in the third. Swift hits a little blooper to shallow right center. That's down over the head of the second baseman Culpepper. Ross comes in to cut it off and limit Drew Swift to a seeing eye base hit if there ever was one. His second hit in nine at-bats of the week is a two-outs junk dunk job.
0: That accentuates the importance of the play that Gonzalez just made on the Perez liner, because instead of two on, one out, you got one on with two outs and an opportunity for Angeles here.
1: Uribiel 0 for 1 with a strikeout. Man, with Swift off first and two down, the first pitch on the way from Zebby Matthews. Angeles hits a tapper right in front of home plate. The catcher jacks it out. He grabs and throws to first, and it's in time. And the Aviators are down in five batters in the fourth. They score one run on two hits with no errors and a man left on base. Through four complete, St. Paul 5, Las Vegas 2.
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1: The Saints lead the Aviators 5-2 as we go to the fifth. And this situation now underscores the importance. You never assume anything in life as in baseball. Gage jumped back on the mound for the fifth inning. It's the second time that he's pitched into the fifth at AAA. He's thrown 88 pitches so far. He'll face off against Arcia, Mendez, and Jackson to start the fifth. Back on the saddle on the play-by-play. Here's Russ.
0: I assume you're right about that. And I think Hernandez will be the first man in. We'll see how far they let jump go in this inning. High drive in a deep left field. That ball is way, way out of here beneath the G of Las Vegas, where it says Las Vegas Ballpark. And that didn't take long at all. Arcia unloads his second homer of the game, his eighth of the year, four RBIs on the night, and they just got the run back that the Aviators scratched for in the fourth. It's a 6-2 lead now for St. Paul.
1: Second home run in as many plate appearances for Arcia. And that's now 12 home runs in less than four games for the Saints as the top homering team in all of pro baseball does it again. And now the lefty on lefty. This might be, I would say, the final batter for Gage Jump.
0: Mendez has struck out and walked, and the pitch. Fastball foul back, strike one. And the St. Paul team, they are taking some pretty aggressive hacks. So two home runs tonight by Arcia. If you count this game in the last 10 games, that's 30 home runs now hit by the Saints. And they lead 6-2, the pitch. Fastball, that's a strike at the knees. Good pitch at 97, 0-2.
1: That's also the 19th time this year that the Saints have had a leadoff home run to begin an inning. That's the most in pro baseball. The Astros have 17. The Twins and Wichita have 16. So it must be a Twins organization thing.
0: Ted Wien's trivia question coming up. Breaking ball outside. One ball and two strikes is the count on Henry Mendez. Gage Jump. Checking signs. Servin offers up a target, and the 1-2 bounces 2-2. We'll get to the question now. The Ted Wien's trivia question of the night. What was the first Major League Baseball team to make the playoffs after losing more than 100 games the previous season? Answer coming up in the bottom of this inning. First team to get to the playoffs after losing more than 100 games. Here's the 2-2 from Jump to Mendez. That's in there. Strike three called, and Mendez knew it. Strikeout number seven for Jump. Now he's into the 90s in his pitch count. He's thrown more pitches in this game than any Aviator pitcher has thrown this year. Alex Jackson has just been announced, and they're going to let him pitch to him.
1: Wow.
0: Jackson has lined out to center on a terrific diving play in shallow center by Bolte. And then struck out trying to check his swing in the third. 0 for 2. Lines went down the right field line. Foul. It's the low retaining wall. And the ball was hit so hard it goes all the way into shallow right field. One strike to count on Jackson.
1: It's very telling to me that these Saints batters in the fifth are gearing up on the first pitch of the inning. All three batters have swung and made contact on a first pitch strike so far. So they are trying to get Jump while he's down and laboring a bit here in his last inning likely.
0: Sabato's the on-deck hitter. Base is empty, one gone. Here's the 0-1 to Jackson now from Jump. Fastball fouled off to the right, 97 again, 0-2.
1: Hey, but for Jump, he's showing no signs of wear. Those last two pitches, yep, both at 97, about as hard as he'll ramp it up.
0: And that's 96 pitches, and he's still firing it up there with good velocity. 0-2. But as Greg Maddux has said in the past, it's not a speed contest. You got to locate and change speeds. Here's the 0-2 now on the way from Jump. Breaking ball in there. That's a beautiful pitch. Oh, did he break off a nasty 84-mile-an-hour slider. And Jackson out. That's eight strikeouts for Jump. His season high is nine. And what do you know? They're going to leave him with 97 pitches to go after Sabato, who's grounded out to short into the hole. A good play by Swift. That was in the second inning. And then Jump struck him out in the third. And the pitch. Fastball. That's a strike on one. Of course, when you're a guy like Jump, young guy, never mind the press clippings, but, you know, he's a youthful guy in his first foray into AAA. Confidence is so important. And I think that's one of the reasons they're leaving him out there a little bit, because they want him to walk off the field with something positive to go on. Breaking ball, swing and a miss. And it's 0-2.
1: And that's huge. And, I mean, that could come in, like we saw earlier in the week, Ben Bowden having that one inning and was pretty good, and they pulled him. I think that was the last homestand, actually. But it comes in different forms, and for Jump, it's the opposite. They're letting him go. Next pitch will be number 100.
2: Yep.
0: He'll be the first Aviator pitcher to get to the 100-pitch plateau. Here it is. Fastball a little up and away. 1-2.
1: And also, just looking at the stance of Sabato, does he not remind you of a right-handed Joey Votto in some ways?
0: A little bit. Here's the 1-2 now from Jump. Breaking ball up and away. 2-2 now.
1: And that's a pitch right there. He just didn't finish. That's where the signs of wear come in. Not the straight fastball, but the breaking pitch that was so sharp earlier. And that one with less than 8 inches of vertical break.
0: Now we'll see if he comes with the hard stuff again or not. The 2-2, breaking ball low, 3-2. So Sabato up with a full count. On deck is Ben Ross. And for Jump, he's at 102 pitches, 69 strikes. 6-2 St. Paul. In the top of the fifth inning. Jump turns, payoff pitch to Sabato. Breaking ball, did he go? No. Ball four. He didn't want to give in with him. Give in to him with a fastball. So he got to two strikes and kept spinning the ball up there. And Sabato takes a walk. And here comes Fran, and that's going to be it.
1: First walk of the week for Sabato, by the way, in 17 plate appearances.
0: All right, Jump will be out of there now after 4 2/3. So far, 6 runs, the man at first, Sabato, is his responsibility. We've got a break in the action here in game 4 in the fifth inning. The Aviators still very much in the game, down 6-2 at this early in the game. And now Nick Hernandez will come in to try to get Ben Ross and finish the inning for Gage Jump. We'll be back right after this.
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0: All right. On radio, we're enjoying the scenery, and on TV, if you're following along, you can see it's Princess Night here. And there they are, all lined up, very nicely done. All right, it is a 6-2 lead for the Saints. Russ Langer here with Matt Neverett, the first pitching change of the night. And it's righty Nick Hernandez from the Houston area. Nick pitched collegiately right near home for the University of Houston Cougars. This is his ninth appearance. He's 0-1. ERA of over 13. Nick pitched brilliantly for Sugarland last year. Off to a relatively rough start this year. The pitch. Breaking ball in there for a strike at 81 miles an hour. 0-1 to Ben Ross. Ross against Jump, fly to right and walk. Jump goes 4 2/3. Had allowed 6 hits. Walked 5. Struck out 8. And leaves after becoming the first Aviator pitcher to go over 100 pitches in a game. The 0-1. And that spins in there for a strike at 75. 0-2. Hernandez pitching for the second time in the series. A lot of home run to Sabato when he pitched 3 days ago and absorbed the loss in that game. Going 2/3 of an inning, charged with 3 runs earned on 2 hits. And Ross at the plate. Sabato is at first, a very short lead. Here's the stretch in the 0-2 now from Hernandez. Up and away. It gets off the glove of Servant of the backstop and

0: Schobel. So he got two strikes on him. And then Hernandez hit him. So Ross goes to first. Sabato goes to second. And Schobel is the hitter now, the number nine hitter. Schobel reached leading off the third on a fly ball to right that Junior Perez looked like he was going to catch and did not for an error. And then scored later in the inning. Then he flared a single to right in the fourth. So he's one for two in this game, hitting 250 for the year. Two on and two out. Hernandez deals. And the dirt throw to first by Servin. Now they've got Ross trapped between first and second. Throw down to second base to Angeles, and somehow Ross is safe, and Sabato goes to third. The Aviators had Ross dead to rights on a great throw by Servin down to Meneses. Ross was way off the bag, and then Meneses threw to Angeles, and somehow Ross got around that tag. Pitch was in the dirt, quick throw to first. And the throw, Angeles had to reach up to catch it and then try to reach to his left, and Ross got around the tag. A big break there for St. Paul. And the pitch is ball two to Schobel. 2-0 is the count on Tanner Schobel. First pitch was in the dirt, so the correct count is 2-0. Second and third, of course, Hernandez now could get out of this by getting Schobel out, regardless of what just took place. And the 2-0, and that's a strike, 2-1. That's on the inside corner. And the ruling is a wild pitch to get Sabato to third and Ross to second. And Ross, some fancy footwork to get around that tag. Here's the 2-1 to Schobel. Hernandez throws. Line drive hit into right, and Perez is there to flag it. So their inability to get Ross doesn't matter. The Aviators get out of the inning anyway. One run on the leadoff home run by Orlando Arcia. One hit, no errors. Two men left on base. And at the end of 4.5 innings of play, the score, St. Paul 6 and the Aviators 2.
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0: Hello, my friends. Russ Langer here with Matt Neverett. Bottom of the fifth inning, a 6-2 advantage for the St. Paul Saints. And Zebby Matthews came in with a 2-2 record. Young man from Cullowhee, North Carolina. Yeah. He will now go up against the Aviators' top of the order, Henry Bolte, Tommy White, and Joey Meneses. Bolte's had a nice night. He has doubled and homered. And he's had a nice series, 6 out of 15, which works out to a 400 average. Henry's at 315. Tommy White, Meneses to follow. First pitch is a strike, 0-1. After Meneses would be Brian Servin. There's a ball ripped bare inside third, down the line, past the diving Tanner Schobel. And look out, the rabbit is loose. Bolte, minus his helmet, goes flying into second base with a stand-up double. He's 3-for-3 with two doubles and a home run. And he's hitting the ball all over the yard, too.
4: Yeah, that one pulled right down the line. And Bolte continues to

0: She had 4 hits and 13 at-bats in the series coming in. Well, he's got 3 hits and 3 plate appearances tonight, and he continues to show why he is on the doorstep of his major league debut. My money is that it's not going to be too much longer with the way that he's playing.
1: Bolte, that's his 4th double. There's a ball hit to short. Arcia picks it up cleanly and fires on to first base. White had flied out to right twice. Now he grounds out to short, and with a play in front of him, Bolte has no place to go. One out for Meneses, who's hit into a fielder's choice and then walked. That was that play where he hit a dribbler on a comebacker with the infield in. Bolte tried to score, and Matthews underhanded it to Alex Jackson, and Bolte was called out. Very close play. 6-2, St. Paul. We'll have a Ted Wiens trivia answer in a moment here. Here's the pitch on the way. And it's a ground ball fouled outside third, strike one. Ben Bowden's up in the Aviators bullpen. Ted Wiens trivia from the previous inning. What was the first major league team to make the playoffs after losing more than 100 games the previous season? Well, it was the St. Paul Saints parent team. The Minnesota Twins did it in 2017. Line drive to the right. Moving in for it is Kyler Fedko. He can't get it. It's a base hit. He fires it in, and it's cut off by Gonzalez. Bolte has to stop at third. Meneses now 1-for-2. With a single, runners at the corners, one out for Brian Servin, who's also 1-for-2. Nice opposite field piece of hitting by Meneses.
0: He just continues to have professional at-bat after professional at-bat, and despite the fact that he's just 1-for-2 tonight, he has reached base in all 3 plate appearances, and he's only struck out once playing every inning of every game this week.
1: So the Aviators, trying to stir the pot again, have had men on base in every inning, and they're trying to take advantage here. Servin, high foul, outside first. Gonzalez angles over near the tarp, now reaches and makes the catch. Tagging is Bolte. Here he comes. He's out. And the inning is over. High foul, and Gabby Gonzalez raced over. Now the players seem to be confused about the number of outs, and now they know the inning is over. What a play. I mean, Gonzalez went all the way down there past the tarp, somehow made the catch. Bolte tagged and tried to score, and a great throw. I mean, the throws were made that play. The inning is over. No runs, 2 hits, and 1 man left. And at the end of 5, Saints 6 and the Aviators 2.
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1: All righty, friends, I'm Russ Langer here along with Matt Neverett. We're in the 6th inning. St. Paul leading 6-2, and the 3rd Aviator pitchers in the game, that's Ben Bowden. Nick Hernandez goes the 3rd of an inning, zeros across, except he did hit one batter, and the pitch is ball one to Kalen Culpepper. Bowden, a great year last year for the Aviators, and arguably the best left-handed reliever in the league last year was Ben Bowden. Got called up. They've used him a little bit. Pitches down low, 2-0. And Ben's had a tougher time this year. in 10 games, 0-1. In 11 innings, he's allowed 14 earned runs and 6 home runs and 18 hits. Walked 4, struck out 15. And the pitch is a strike. It is 2-1 on Culpepper. So Culpepper at the top of the order, 1-for-3 with a single and a run scored. Gabby Gonzalez on deck. Going back to that trivia question, the Twins did that. There have been a couple of teams to do it since then where they lost 100 or more games and came back to make the playoffs. But the 2017 Twins were the first team to do it. Bowden fastball up and away. It's 3-1 now. In 2016, they were 59-103. I mean, that's ugly with a capital U. And the next year, they didn't have a great record, but at 85-77, it was good enough to get the wild card. And then they lost to the Yankees. High pop-up down the third baseline, and Tommy White makes the catch. When White started after it, he stumbled a little bit, but stayed with it and made the play, and there's one out.
0: That would have been the embarrassment of all embarrassments for White. Luckily, though, he had his shortstop, Drew Swift, right behind him just in case. White able to recover. Both of them looking down at Brian Servant, who didn't see that one come up, and now as him and Culpepper engage at home plate, Culpepper got him on the follow-through on the swing. Culpepper with a big follow-through, and Servant more so reacting to that than the ball going in the air. But all's well that ends well, the out and the friendly exchange on the way back to the dugout.
1: I think if I want any shortstop trailing me, I want Drew Swift.
0: Yep.
1: One out, and here's Gonzalez. Walked and scored, flat out to deep right for a sacrifice fly to cash in a run, and also struck out. They fittingly play just the two of us over the PA system here. Good choice. One out, nobody on in the top of the sixth. A 6-2 lead for St. Paul. Ben Bowden deals, and as a high foul near the first base dugout, over comes Meneses, and Joey's not going to get there. And Gabby Gonzalez, who made a tremendous defensive play, one of the best defensive plays in the entire series, and maybe the best defensive play on the serve and foul ball, where he caught it all the way past the tarp, wheeled and threw a strike to Alex Jackson to get Henry Bolte trying to tag and score. And Gonzalez up with a strike, one count. Ben Bowden out of Lynn, Massachusetts. And Kyler Fedko is the on-deck hitter. Mentioned tomorrow, another 7:05 start. Cade Morris against Kendry Rojas. That's a good matchup of two good young pitchers. Pitches up and in, and it's ball one. One ball and one strike is the count now. Baseball-related birthdays on this 8th of May. Orestes Estrada. I think Vin Scully loved just saying that name. Orestes Estrada. He was good at that one. And then Steve Braun and Oriole left-hander Mike Cuellar, the master of the screwball. Two balls and a strike now to Gabby Gonzalez. Bowden has a new ball, toes the rubber. This is the second time he's pitched in the series. He allowed 4 runs in an inning 3 days ago. The pitch is outside, and the count moves up now to 3 balls and 1 strike. Three and one. Bowden checking again. Gonzalez waiting. And the 3-1 on the way from Bowden. Up and away. Ball four. And that'll bring up Kyler Fedko now. So that is the sixth walk allowed by Aviator pitching plus at one hit batsman. I've talked a little bit about Fedko before. In the Pittsburgh area, went to UConn. The stretch by Bowden with a runner at first, the pitch. That's a strike on the inside corner. His brother Christian also played baseball at UConn. And the two brothers practically grew up in a batting cage, dating back to the time that their dad, John Fedko, a former longtime sportscaster at WPXI, built one. He built a cage in the family basement for the two sons.
0: Indoors.
1: Pitches inside 1-1.
0: The indoor batting cage. You need that in
1: Pennsylvania. You got to do that, yeah.
0: I had a neighbor at an outdoor batting cage, but not indoor in that area.
1: I know a guy in Summerlin who needs a batting cage because his kid keeps hitting the ball over the fence. He's sitting right here. Here's the 1-1 on the way. from Bowden, and there's a foul ball back out of play. 1-1. The boys were only toddlers when the father built the batting cage. It then came another batting cage in the backyard when they were 12 years old. They spend the day and day after day getting off swings and refining their technique. And they both end up with decent careers. All that practice paid off. Bowden stretches in the 1-2. That's in the dirt, and Servin has to block it. 2-2. Today is the anniversary of Mark McGuire's 400th career home run, which he hit at Shea Stadium. And I want to acknowledge that, you know, he was our pregame guest yesterday, and in the ballpark one more day today, and hopefully we'll see him again this year. And I had the rare chance to see my son Sammy with his mouth agape, because I had him downstairs out in the hallway out to the clubhouse, and all of a sudden Mark McGuire comes out. And Sammy had no idea that he was here. And it was a bucket list moment. Here's the pitch, and it's a swing and a foul tip into the mitt of Servin. Strike three. Two down, and the batter is Arcia, who has hit two home runs and a single and knocked in four. Two outs, and Arcia is at the plate. And the look. Here's Bowen with Bowden's pitch. Check swing, and it's ball one. One ball to no strikes. The appeal at first, no swings, confirms Harley Acosta. 1-0. 6-2 St. Paul in the sixth inning. During the interview we had with Big Mac, he talked about the importance of patience. He drew a lot of walks. He had a big on-base percentage. Very patient hitter during his day. There's a drive high and deep to center. Bolte's going back, but he's got room out there and makes that catch. And the inning is over. So Bowden hangs a zero in a hitless sixth inning. No runs, no hits, no errors. And one left. We head to the bottom of the sixth inning now. And the score, St. Paul 6 and the Aviators 2.
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1: From the 90s called the Spin Doctors. No spin here. It's a 6-2 lead for St. Paul over the Aviators. Fireworks night. Good crowd here. We'll get the official crowd total a little bit later on. Russ Langer here with Matt Neverett. And Zebby Matthews has only thrown 60 pitches. And there's a ball lifted into center field by Marlowe. Right there is Ben Ross to squeeze that one. And there is one out. Marlowe now 1-for-3 with a triple. And a run score. But so Matthews, the picture of economy. 5 1/3 innings, only 61 pitches, 43 strikes. One walk. He walked Meneses in the third, but very few three ball counts. He's been aggressive, and it's been paying off. Lavastida has singled and knocked in a run with a ground out. Bryant is 1 out of 2, and he's coming up now. There's a strike, 0-1.
0: Matthews hasn't thrown more than 5 innings this year. He has not thrown more than 7 innings in his career, major or minor leagues.
1: There's a comebacker. Right there is Matthews. Runs to first, shovels it to Gonzalez. Two quick outs in the sixth. And Junior Perez is hit into a double play and lined out to first. Coming up now, this date in baseball history in 2001, Randy Johnson became only the third pitcher to strike out 20 batters in nine innings, but didn't finish the game as Arizona went on to beat the Reds 4-3 in 11 innings. Here's the pitch. Strike on one. 8,015 here. 8,015. One strike on Junior Perez. And another strike. 0-2.
0: Action in the bullpen for Las Vegas as left-hander Matt Crook is up and throwing.
1: Now the next one. Call third strike. And Perez is out of there, and that's about as quick as an inning can get. Matthews' third strikeout. Again, he's not even at 70 pitches, and he's pitched six full innings. The Aviators go quickly and quietly, tiptoeing through the bottom of the sixth. We head to the seventh inning, and St. Paul leads the Aviators by a score of 6-2.
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0: Matt Crook has the seventh inning on the mound as the lefty's first pitch, a swing and a miss. A foul ball straight down, beg your pardon, is Henry Mendez. Knocked that one into the legs of the catcher, Brian Servin. He's up, hopping around as Evan Johnson, the home plate umpire, hand delivers one back out to the mound. That one might have got Servin in the undercarriage on strike one. Mendez tonight, 0-2 with a couple of strikeouts and a walk. Matt Crook, meanwhile, following up another lefty. Ben Bowden on 17 pitches, retired the side in a four-batter sixth. Bowden walked one, the only runner that reached against him. He also earned one strikeout. No runs, no hits. So one slider, boomerang sweeper, and it's in there for a strike. Started that one on the front hip of Mendez and faded it over the inside. 0-2 to Mendez, who is the only lefty in the lineup against the left-hander Matt Crook now. Here's the kick and the 0-2. Check swing, call for strike three. Rung up by Evan Johnson behind home plate. Crook had Mendez all types of fooled. Good morning, good afternoon, and good night on a three-pitch strikeout to begin the seventh. For Aviators pitchers tonight, that's number 10. With Gage Jump earning eight of them in his start. 6-2 Saints in the seventh. One out, bases empty for Alex Jackson. Matt Crook, the veteran left-hander, former Oregon Duck. Pitching for the Aviators for the 12th time this year, and he gets a swing and a miss to start this at-bat from Jackson. Catcher in from the right, hitless this evening. Line out to center on a stellar diving grab from Henry Bolte in the second. Pair of strikeouts since then for the catcher-outfield combo. 0-1 grounded up the middle. That'll get by Swift and into center field for a one-out base hit. Jackson rolls one by the mound, and Crook, after a strikeout, gives up that holy roller. One out, one on for Aaron Sabato. Sabato hitless tonight. 0-2 with a walk, but he took that walk against Jump in the fifth in his last plate appearance. Ball four was the final pitch thrown by Gage Jump on his fifth walk of the game. Time out for just a moment as Drew Swift bends over to tie the shoelace in front of second base. Nice gesture there by Chandler Durham, letting him have that extra moment or two.
13: Is that a disengagement when your shoes come untied?
0: I don't think so. I think the at-bat's got to start first, but hey, it's one of those ones where the umpire has discretion.
1: There's new rules all the time.
0: I know. Sabato takes that one in the dirt. I mean, really, the disengagements are once the at-bat starts, you'll get that pitch clock violation beforehand, but I've kind of gotten conditioned to look. As soon as I saw Swift bend over, I said, oh no, how much time's left on the clock? It was wide open. Sabato takes high, and the count goes 2-0. Sabato making the most of his newfound playing time. He was on the bench 10 out of the first 14 games of the year, but has started now 16 of the next 22 games, batting over 350 over that stretch. 2-0 from Crook, a swing and a miss on a two-seam fastball running away from the right-hand batter. Crook on the year is 0-2 in 11 outings, but a 3.72 ERA, not bad at all. Especially when you factor in the 2.11 opponent batting average against. There goes the runner, a 2-1 fastball up and away, the throw from Servin, and it's not in time. Angeles right there in front of the bag, but the tag late. Jackson steals his first base in his first attempt of the year.
1: Good effort by Servin, a quick release. He kind of looked like a Thurman Munson slingshot job with that quick release. But running on first moment motion with the lefty out there, Jackson able to get in.
0: Now the count of 3-1 as Crook brings one home and steals his strike on a letter high fastball to move the count full. Yeah, the throw from Servin came from a really unique arm angle, and it was because the pitch took him up and away, and he basically sacrificed some pop on the throw for the transfer. On 3-2, Sabato swings and slices a slider straight back. Crook, who basically just works fastball slider, threw the breaking pitch there on 3-2. We'll see what he goes with here on the next one. Ben Ross watching in the on-deck circle as Crook wants a new ball. Time granted, and he will get the new one. Almost hand-delivered from Evan Johnson behind home plate. How nice. Crookie will throw the fastball about 51% of the time. The rest of the pitches are either sweepers or cutters. See what he throws here. Another 3-2, and it's outside. He tried a slider, but he missed it. And a full count walk puts runners on first and second. In a 6-2 game, St. Paul leads in the top of the seventh. Not the worst walk in the world with first base open and one out. Now you got the double play active anywhere. And Sabato, the lumbering designated hitter on first. The only issue is that you've got the speedy Ben Ross getting ready to stand in from the right side next. So here's Jump against Ross. 2-1, 1-down in the seventh. First pitch swinging. Ross will sky one to shallow right field. Playable for Junior Perez. No tag from either base runner. Now the runner back to second base as Jackson tags as Perez comes down with it. The throw to third on a bounce, not in time. So Jackson, a catcher who had not attempted a stolen base hit on the year, steals second and goes second to third on the advancing flyout from Ross for out number two.
1: Pretty fancy base running right there. Your ball not hit that deep. It didn't appear, especially with the strength of Perez's arm, that he'd have a great shot, but he clearly beat that throw.
0: For a TV audience, you saw Junior take that last lunging step to the right before making the catch. I think that killed a lot of the momentum. So here's Schoble with two down, a first pitch swing, and a foul ball straight down. Goes to strike one. Tanner Schoble reached on an error in the third inning, flied one to deep right field that Perez misplayed. He then singled to right in the fourth and lined out to right in the fifth. So everything the opposite way for Schoble. That base hit in the fourth inning, a little blooper that fell right in front of the right fielder. Here's the 0-1. Schoble takes a beautiful breaking ball right there over the outside, in through the back door for strike two. Runners on the corners, two down in a four-run game. Aviators in the bottom of the seventh will send Swift on Hellas and Bolte. The 8-9-1 batter is up first. There goes the runner from first. The 0-2 pitch is low. No throw from Brian Servin. As he thinks better of it, basically just looks the runner back to third. Sabato with his first steal of the year as well.
1: Well, this is important now for Crook, because those two runs, now that we've reached the seventh inning, are pretty big. 6-2, still a manageable game for the Aviators.
0: The ball and two strikes as Crook sets and fires. And the pitch swung on and missed for strike three. Big bending breaking ball in on Schobel, right by him for the third out. And with no runs on one hit, no errors, and two left on, we've reached the stretch break in the seventh inning. Through 6.5, it's the Saints 6, the Aviators 2.
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0: Coming out of the stretch break into the bottom of the seventh inning. Beautiful night here on Princess Night at Las Vegas Ballpark. And Las Vegas trails St. Paul 6-2 as we go to the bottom of the seventh inning. Zebby Matthews, the St. Paul starter, trying to get through the seventh inning for what would be the fifth time in his professional career. Drew Swift, the first Aviator to bat. A 1-for-2 night so far for the shortstop. First pitch swinging. He'll hit a cap shot fly ball straight back. And the count goes nothing and one. Matthews so far, six innings, two runs while spreading out eight hits. Now that in and of itself isn't an amazing start, but when you consider he got through six innings on 66 pitches, yeah, that'll play. As Swift hits a shallow line drive right center field, here comes Ben Ross and the center fielder into a slide. He's got it for the out. What a play as Drew Swift absolutely robbed. Ross, who plays both center field and shortstop, came sprinting in. And on a ball that hung up there, that's out number one to start off the seventh. Aviators have a run in the third on the Henry Bolte solo home run. Cade Marlowe tripled to begin the fourth. Played it on a Brian Lavastida RBI base hit. Rather a ground out, beg your pardon, as Angelis stands in for the right. He'll take ball one from Zebby Matthews. He's thrown as many as 96 pitches on the season. Here comes number 70 tonight. Angelis hits a bouncer to short, picked up backhand on two hops by Orlando Arcia. And the shortstop's throw across the diamond in plenty of time. Two up and two away. A line out to center and a ground out to short. 6-2 Saints as Henry Bolte stands in for a fourth at bat. Bolte having himself a phenomenal night. Not good, not great, but outstanding in this one. Two doubles and a home run. That's eight total bases and three total at-bats. We're trying to start a two-out rally here as Matthews brings home the first pitch and a fastball line back to the screen goes as strike one. The average for Bolte all the way up to 320. 20 average. Tops in terms of qualified batters on the roster. And Matthews delivers the 0-1. Here's a swing and a high drive. Deep right field. Fetko's at the track. Right fielder looks up. This one's gone! Henry Bolte blasts one to the berm in right field. His second home run of the game is his fourth extra base hit of the night. And here come the Aviators in the seventh. What a day Henry Bolte is having, and what a start to the 2026 season for the A's top 10 prospect. Oh, baby, what a blast. 390 feet the other way. Bolte with 10 long balls on the year, 22 batted in, and he continues to mash here in May. With two outs and the bases empty, Tommy White will try to follow up that long ball. He swings with the first pitch, and it's a squibbed ground ball to first. Gonzalez Fields hangs one up in the air underhanded, with Zebby Matthews, the pitcher, covering on the back end. A two-out home run, the only offense for the Aviators in the seventh. And after seven complete, it's the Saints 6, the Aviators 3.
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0: Top of the eighth inning, Las Vegas trails St. Paul 6-3. Leadoff man Caitlin Culpepper to lead things off in the eighth for the visiting Saints against Matt Crook in his second inning of work. Back on the play-by-play the rest of the way. Here's Russ Langer.
4: All right, thanks. So to the eighth, it is a 6-3 lead for St. Paul. Matt Crook will try to duplicate what he did in the seventh, which is keep St. Paul off the board. First pitch, an 88-mile-an-hour strike, 0-1 to Culpepper. Culpepper 1-for-4 in this game, 5 out of 18 in the series with 2 home runs. It's been Jump, Hernandez, Bowden, and Crook. Pitches outside. 1-1 to count. On Kalen Culpepper, Gabby Gonzalez next, then Kyler Fedko after that. 1-1. Nobody on, nobody out. And St. Paul, 6 runs, 7 hits, no errors. The Aviators, 3 runs, 9 hits, and 1 error. High foul off to the right. That's going to go spinning out of play. 1-2, 90 miles an hour on that one. When Crook gets ahead of hitters, a lot of times he'll throw that sharp breaking ball that, when he's got command of it, can be equally effective against righties and lefties. He just threw it right there at the back foot of Culpepper, who swung over the top of it, strike three. Now that, when Crook has that thing working, that pitch breaks by way of the Suez Canal. One out for Gabby Gonzalez. Gonzalez has walked twice, knocked in a run with a sacrifice fly, and struck out. He's 4 out of 15 in the series. And the pitch. Fastball down and in, ball one, 1-0. St. Paul's led the whole way, 1 in the first. The big inning for them was the third, when they reached Gage Jump for 4 runs to take a 5-0 lead. As a liner into center, here comes Bolte to make a chest-high catch. 2 down. And Crook will go head-to-head with Kyler Fedko. The Aviators have been swimming upstream ever since that third. They chipped away with 1 in the third, 1 in the fourth, and 1 in the seventh. And Bolte has been the big man on offense. St. Paul got an insurance run in the fifth. But it is 6-3 overall with 2 outs in the eighth. Fedko has a triple in 3 at-bats and a walk, and he has struck out twice. Gromel to third baseline. Nice stop by White, who gets up and throws high, and he's safe. Great effort by White. White went lunging to the chalk to stop that sharp ground ball down the line by Fedko. Had time, but the throw was high. Meneses had to go up to get it, and so Fedko is safe at first.
0: And that's one of those ones where the layman may watch and say, well, a good throw beats him. No, that's not how the scoring works, like we had talked about last night. That was anything but ordinary effort from Tommy White. Just to make the stop, getting up and throwing it was just secondary. He almost had him there on what's ruled a base hit.
4: Arcia looks at a strike at 88 miles an hour, 0-1. Arcia having the biggest night of any of the Saints so far tonight. 3-for-4, 2 homers, 4 RBIs. Facing Bowden in the sixth, he flat out to center to finish the inning last time. Crook delivers. Breaking ball way up and away. Gets off the glove of Servin. And then down to second goes Fedko. So an infield hit for Fedko. And he's at second now on the wild pitch.
0: We talked about his dad, John, a longtime sportscaster at WPXI, the NBC affiliate up in Pittsburgh. But what's more than that, he was the preeminent voice of feature pieces for high school football in Western Pennsylvania, and that is some big-time football. I wasn't any good. I played a little bit, but that is some of the best football in the country right there.
4: The runner goes. There's a ground ball into left field for a base hit. Oh. And around third is Fedko to score, and it's 7-3 Saints. Right, the one thing that happens when you send the runner from second, it opens up the left side of the infield because the third baseman's got to cover the bag. And when White went to cover the bag, there was nobody home. And that back-to-back hits now, plus the wild pitch. And they now lead 7-3. And the batter is Henry Mendez.
0: I mean, and I think if Fedko's not breaking, that one is right at the chest of White on a bounce. I don't know if he could have rolled it to him any tighter.
4: Lefty on lefty now. The pitch. Fastball, strike on the outside corner at 90, 0-1. Mendez has struck out 3 times and walked once. Crook struck him out in the seventh. Gage struck him out in the fifth. The pitch is ball one. 1-1 to Henry Mendez. So Arcia has been unreal. Got 9 hits in the series now and 18 at-bats. And tonight he's got 4 hits and 5 RBIs. He's knocked in 5 of the 7 Saints runs. Pitch missing. 2 balls and a strike on Mendez. When the Aviators bat in the 8th, they'll have the 3, 4, and 5 hitters up. Meneses, Servin, and Marlowe. And there's a ball hit to 2nd right there to grab it. As Angeles, he feeds Swift on the underhand toss, and that's it. 4-6 fielder's choice. The inning is over. But St. Paul gets a run. 2 hits, no errors, 1 left. We hit to the bottom of the 8th inning. And the score, Saints 7, the Aviators 3.
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0: go to the bottom of the eighth inning now. The St. Paul Saints have led the whole way, and they lead 7-3. I'm Russ Langer along with Matt Neverett at Las Vegas Ballpark. Crowd of over 8,000, just shy of a sellout. We hope you'll come see us tomorrow. 2,000 concert t-shirts will be given out tomorrow. Fastball up and in, ball one. Michael Kelly, the righty up in the Vegas pen. So Zebby Matthews, the biggest part of the story tonight, the pitch fouled off to the right, 1-1. It's the first time in Matthews' professional career he's pitched into the eighth inning. And yet he's only got 75 pitches in the bank, 55 strikes. He's been very efficient. The thorn in his side has been Henry Bolte, who's been the thorn of a lot of people's sides lately. Pitch missing 2-1. Tonight, Henry's 4-for-4 and doesn't have a single. Two doubles and two homers. Unfortunately for Henry, there's a liner over a leaping Culpepper in the right center base hit. Over to cut it off is Fedko, and he fires it back in to Orlando Arcia. And Meneses stays hot, 2-for-3 plus a walk. And the batter is Brian Servin. Boy, Meneses looks like a totally different guy than the first 2 weeks of the season when he was struggling so mightily. Aviators now have 10 hits. Servin 1-for-3 with a single. But unfortunately for Bolte, both of the times that he doubled, he ended up getting thrown out at home. Here's the pitch to Servin. It's ball one. Well, we'll see how long they let Matthews go. He's only got 78 pitches in. Meneses at first, nobody out, bottom of the eighth. Here's the look, and the 1-0 to Brian Servin. Fastball high and outside at 91. 2-0. Matthews not doing it by overpowering anyone. He's got three strikeouts and a walk, but he's been very aggressive in the strike zone. Pitch high. It's one of the only three ball counts that he's had. He walked Meneses back in the third. And now he's 3-0 on Servin. And there's some stirring around now in the bullpen. 3-0 is a strike, 3-1. So Matthews is again showing that it's not a, you know, not necessarily a speed contest. He's getting guys out in the strike zone. Here's the 3-1 on the way. And that's ball four. So that's this just the second man he's walked. And the Aviators try to scratch back in the eighth. They have two on, nobody out. Marlowe and Lavastida and Junior Perez scheduled to hit. Marlowe has a triple in three at-bats and a run scored. Last time up, leading off the sixth, he lofted a fly ball to center. And the pitch. Marlowe late on the swing in that pitch, and the scoreboard says 97, strike one.
1: Warming up in the St. Paul bullpen is 43, Grant Kurtwig.
0: Here's the 0-1 on the way. Marlowe fouls that one off to the left at 96. Two strikes the count. Zebby Matthews. Matthews' longest outing, five innings this year. He's done it three times. But now he's trying to complete eight. But the Aviators trying to put up some resistance here in this inning. The 0-2, that's down low, 1-2. Ball and two strikes on Cade Marlowe. For a good year last year for Tacoma, Marlowe off to a good start with the Aviators this year. The 1-2. High fly ball to straightaway center. That's playable. Ross comes in and makes the catch. And the runners have to hold. One out. Marlowe 1-for-4. And the batter, Brian Lavastida, 1-for-3 with a single and a run batted in. Right-hander Grant Hartwig is throwing now in the St. Paul bullpen. T- time called. Catcher Alex Jackson out there to speak with Zebby Matthews. He's got 86 pitches, 60 strikes. And the conversation is now over. And so here's Lavastida. Lavastida had a comebacker last time up. No opposing pitcher against the Aviators has gone this far to this point this year. And this is the 35th game of the year for the Aviators. 7-3 St. Paul. Two on, one out, eighth inning. Lavastida waiting, and Matthews deals. Down and away, ball one. 1-0. On deck, the would-be tying run, Junior Perez. Meneses at second, Servin at first. One out in the bottom of inning number eight. There's a foul ball off to the right of the play. Fastball at 91. It's one ball and one strike now. One and one. Lavastida, 3 out of 11 in the series. 253 the average. With a home run, 11 batted in. Ground ball up the first base side. Foul. Just foul. Oh, boy. Brian was a little late on that 96-mile-an-hour pitch. And he slapped it down the first baseline, but it was just foul. And it was that close. 1 and 2. Lavastida climbing back in. Touches home plate with a bat. Winds it around. Matthews collecting the sign. 1 and 2. Meneses at second. Servin at first. The pitch. On the outside corner. Strike three called at 96. Big pitch that he made right there. So the first two men got on. Then Marlow flied out. Lavastida out looking. He's 1 for 4. Fourth strikeout for Matthews. Here is Perez. Junior had a better series in Tacoma, but in this series he's 1 for 10. Tonight he's hit into a double play, lined out and struck out. And a chance for him. Pitches ball one. But catcher Alex Jackson thought it was a strike, and he challenges it. St. Paul has one challenge left. Let's see if this one is successful or not. ABS on the big screen showing us that the pitch was in fact a strike. Clipping the bottom of the zone. So it's 0-1. Junior back in. Wags his stick around. Out of his stretch is Matthews. Here's the 0-1. That's a little bit up and away at 96. One ball and one strike to count. If Perez reaches and keeps the inning alive, Drew Swift will be next. 1-1. Matthews off the rubber for a moment. And again, as is always the case, Fran Rudin doing some juggling to try to get everybody playing time. Michael Stefanik and Chad Wallach, for example, out not playing in this one, at least not yet. 1-1 the count. And the pitch. It's up high. Ball two. Two balls and a strike here. Two and one. Junior swings and misses at a fastball at 96 again. And the count levels at 2-2 with two on and two out. So the inning began promisingly with a Meneses single and a walk to Servin, then the Marlow fly out. Lavastida out, called out on strikes. Now 2-2 on Junior Perez. Outfield fairly deep and straight away. Matthews set. The look. And the pitch. Swing and a miss. Strike three and another fastball at 96. So Matthews finishes the inning. And if he's done, that's a great outing. They'll see if he answers the bell for the ninth or not. The Aviators see a chance, get away. First and second, nobody out, and they cannot score. No runs, one hit, no errors, and two left. We head to the ninth inning. It is St. Paul 7, the Aviators 3.
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0: Langer with Matt Nemrod back here. And in the ninth inning, a 7-3 lead for St. Paul's. They try to take their third win in the series in four games. This date in baseball history. In 1984, Minnesota's Kirby Puckett had his first major league game as the Twins played the Angels. And Kirby Puckett in his first major league game had four hits, a sign of things to come. Twins won that game by a score of 5-0. All right, Matt Crook goes two innings in relief, allows one run earned on three hits, a walk, three strikeouts. Ben Jump, who's still a pitcher of record, Hernandez, Bowden, Crook, and now Michael Kelly comes in to work the night to Alex Jackson, Aaron Sabato, and Ben Ross. Swinging a miss, strike one, 0-1, 90 miles an hour, the hand of Michael Kelly. The other, on this date in baseball history, 1973, Willie Stargell hit one completely out of Dodger Stadium. He's the only one to do it twice. He hit that one off Andy Messersmith. Fastball inside. And the count, one ball and one strike on Alex Jackson. Michael Kelly's in his eighth game. 1-0 with a save and a 7.27 ERA. The pitch. And that breaking ball bends in there for a strike at 82 miles an hour. One ball and two strikes on Jackson. Strike three on a 96-mile-an-hour fastball, and down he goes. Good pitch by Kelly to put him away. Beautiful pitch. Knee-high outside corner. The Aviators pitchers having combined 13 strikeouts, but also 7 walks. With one out, here's Sabato. Grounded out, struck out, and walked twice. Former Las Vegas 51, Drew Smith, a righty. Now throwing in the St. Paul pen. One strike on Aaron Sabato. Sabato 8 out of 16 in the series. 4 homers, 9 RBI. Hitless in this game, but he did draw 2 walks. And he does have a stolen base on his ledger on this night. Swing and a miss. Good slider. And the count to the native New Yorker is 0-2. Kelly is 33. Big league time of the Phillies and Cleveland. Went to West Boca Raton Community High School. First round pick by the Padres. Called third strike and a 95-mile-an-hour fastball. So Sabato, like Jackson before him, caught window shopping. 14 strikeouts for Aviator pitching. Here's Ross, flat out, walked, hit by a pitch, and flat out again. Kelly got as high as AAA El Paso. He was in the Padres organization for 6 years without getting to the big leagues. Then went to the Orioles. He had independent time with Southern Maryland, the Crab Cakes. Oh, I'm sorry, the Blue Crabs. The Crab Cakes are in some other, the Chesapeake League.
5: That's a good league.
0: Strike one. I don't know if it's a good league, but the concessions are great.
5: No doubt.
0: Here's the pitch. High pop-up. First base line. Meneses wants it, and the ball falls as Ross and Meneses bumped into each other. And Ross is called for obstruction, and that means that you give the put out to Meneses, and the inning is over. Three up and three down they go. We go to the bottom of the ninth inning. St. Paul 7, the Aviators 3.
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0: Hello again, friends. I'm Russ Langer, along with Matt Neverett. Bottom of the ninth inning, last chance for the Las Vegas Aviators as they trail 7-3. They trail the whole way. Great outing by Zebby Matthews. Well, you couldn't ask for much more from your starting pitcher. Eight innings. He allowed three runs earned. He walked two and struck out four. And a very economical outing for him. The new pitcher is a fellow who pitched for Las Vegas the last year they were at Cashman Field. Well, their last year, the Mets affiliation. In 2018, when they were the last year of the Las Vegas 51s, Drew Smith. Smith out of Fort Worth and Crowley, Texas. Here's the pitch to Swift, and it's a strike, 0-1 at 92 miles an hour, 0-1. Smith was drafted by Detroit in the third round in 2015, went to Tampa, then the Mets, in a trade for Lucas Duda. Well, there's a name from the past. Pitch fouled off, and the count 0-2. Then he spent part of 2018 in Las Vegas. Matthews in his eight innings, 95 pitches, 66 strikes. Drew Swift against Drew Smith. Don't get your Drews mixed up. The pitch, high fouled off to the right. 0-2 to count.
1: Say that one five times fast.
0: Yeah, no, that's right. Nationals signed Smith to a split minor league deal this past February, but his agreement with Washington did not guarantee him a roster spot. But he can earn a bunch of money with bonus incentives if he were to make the team. That was the deal. Pitch fouled off to the right, 0-2, but he was released by the Nationals on March 21st before the regular season began, so that was that. And 8 days later, he signed a minor league deal with the Twins, and here he is.
1: You wonder how many of those deals there are out there every year in Major League Baseball, because that's essentially, in its purest form, literally taking a bet on yourself.
0: That's exactly what it is, the pitch. Swift gets a called third strike. He wants to challenge it. Swift is intent that that was not a strike. He checked his swing. That's not in question, but the pitch was a called strike, and Swift insists that it was not, and the screen is telling us that it was. Go ahead.
1: Well, I was going to say, here's one of the instances that we haven't seen and one of the reasons why they're testing out the challenges here at the minor league level. If that pitch was outside, then the question becomes, was it a swinging strike or was it called? And then you can challenge the check swing maybe on top of the pitch?
0: Right.
1: We haven't seen that yet.
0: Not yet.
1: I hope we don't for a long time.
0: Here's Angeles, 0-3, a strikeout on two groundouts. And Smith deals a little up and in, ball one, one ball and no strikes the count.
1: I can only imagine that was part of the conversation when Drew Swift turned behind home plate and said to Evan Johnson, hey, called strike, check swing, what's the deal here?
0: There's a soft liner back is short, and it's grabbed by Arcia, who's doing everything but changing the light bulbs here tonight. Boy, what a day he's had. Two down, the Aviators are down to the last out, and it's the one man who they've not been able to retire, and that's Bolte. Henry has two doubles and two solo home runs. That's the good news. The bad news for Henry is each time that he doubled, he got thrown out at home. But he's going to bat now with White on deck.
1: One other thing at stake here, there has not been an Aviator to notch five base hits in a single game yet this year.
0: And the pitch. Henry drives one high and near to deep right. Vetgo going back. He's at the track, at the fence, jumps up, and it's off the fence. He picks it up and fires it in. Hipolte's on his horse, heading for three. Minus his helmet. He's got a stand-up triple. Well, the fans who stayed for the fireworks just saw one of the fastest people in AAA leg out a triple. So he's got two doubles, a triple, and two home runs. And the first Aviator to get to five hits.
1: Unbelievable night for Henry Bolte. He missed his third.

0: Third home run by mere feet. And he also smartly broke out of the box hustling. He was thinking at least two, if not three. It took him 11.9 seconds to get from home to third base.
1: All right, here's White. 0 for 4. He represents the last hope of the Aviators. Fouls it back, strike one. Smith came in 14 outings, one win, one loss, a 3.95 ERA, and two saves. White 0 for 4. Two flyouts, two groundouts. If he reaches Meneses, he'll be next. The Aviators have actually out-hit the Saints. 11-9, but in the column of counts, Saints up 7-3. There's a drive into center field. That's in there for a base hit. In to score is Bolte. White gets in on the act, and it's now 7-4. And Meneses is coming up. And don't look now, but Brian Servin, the cleanup hitter, is going to come out on deck representing the tying run.
0: A little bit of two-out magic here in the ninth inning for Bolte and White back-to-back with the triple and the base hit. And just looking at the metrics, Russ, on that triple, Henry Bolte took him 4.9 seconds, we'll call it 5 seconds, to get to first. It then took him 4.4 to get the next 90 feet, 3.5 seconds from second to third on the triple.
1: Yeah, he wanted to make sure he didn't get thrown out this time. Absolutely. Here's Meneses. 2 for 3, two singles and a walk. He takes his strike 0-1, breaking ball. So White's at first, and Meneses, one of the hotter hitters on the team. In this series, he's 6 out of 13, and the second leading RBI man in the league. There's a pop fly, back is short, Arcia going out, makes the catch, and the game is over. 7-4, the final, as the Saints make it 3 wins in 4 games. We'll be back with the totals after this.
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1: That's Devo. Better believe it. The Aviators go down to defeat as the fireworks show begins. Las Vegas is now 19-16 and 1-3 in this series. They'd have to win tomorrow and Sunday to salvage a split against the visiting St. Paul Saints. St. Paul tonight with 7 runs, 9 hits, and no errors. The Aviators 4 runs, a dozen hits, and 1 error. The winning pitcher is Zebby Matthews. A well-earned win. 8 innings. First pitcher to do that against the Aviators this year. And the first time he's done it this year as well. He's now 3-2. The loss goes to starter Gage Jump, who is 0-2. Orlando Arcia hit 2 home runs for St. Paul, and Henry Bolte hit 2 home runs along with 2 doubles and a triple. Bolte was virtually a one-man band on offense. Aviators did get 1 run without his help in the fourth when Marlow tripled and Lavastida grounded out to drive him in. But in this one, with Matthews outdueling Gage Jump in this one, the big man for the St. Paul Saints, both offensively and really defensively too, Orlando Arcia, 4 for 5 with 5 RBIs in the game. And of course, Bolte, the first Aviator to get 5 hits in a game. I don't know if Henry's ever had 5 hits in a game in his career. We'll ask him. But what a game he had, but not enough. He got thrown out at home not once but twice. And the Aviators lose this one by a count of 7-4. And really, it was the four-run third. After that, they were kind of swimming upstream, trying to rally. And they stirred it up a few times, but not close enough.
0: Yeah, and the walks kind of put the Aviators' pitching staff behind the eight ball, so to speak. And it was five of them from Gage Jump. And otherwise, eight strikeouts is a great start. But after going 103 pitches, Jump gave up six runs on seven hits in those five walks. There was traffic on the base pass against him from the very first pitch that he threw. The bullpen had their best game of the series, no doubt about it, throwing the final four and a third innings scoreless, or rather just the one run on the three hits total. But Zebby Matthews was a riddle that they could not solve tonight outside of Henry Bolte. I mean, you remove his five hits and his four or his three runs scored, that's a run on six hits, or seven hits rather, as a team. So Bolte doing what he's done the last couple of weeks, his average up to .329. Same can be said for Orlando Arcia, because over his last 12 games, he now, let me do the math, 22 for 50 with four home runs and eight extra base hits in that span. He has a 12-game hitting streak, the longest of the year for the Saints. So really, those two almost offset each other, and Matthews really was the thing that put it in the favor of the Saints tonight.
1: And you look at the two offensive leaders, if you combine their numbers, Bolte for Las Vegas and Arcia for St. Paul, the two of them combined to go 9 for 10 with four home runs. And, you know, just really something. That's where the real duel was, it seems to me. But the Aviators will try to come back tomorrow. First 2,000 fans get those concert shirts that Matt and I were describing earlier. They're really nice. Come on out and check it out tomorrow. Should be a sellout. I can't think of a reason why it wouldn't be. As the Aviators, this is a good matchup tomorrow. Cade Morris against Kendry Rojas. Morris 3-1, good outing last time, and Rojas 1-0, an ERA under 2.5. Two very highly regarded young pitchers in their respective organizations.
0: Absolutely, and Cade Morris continues to climb the leaderboards among pitchers in the Pacific Coast League. His ERA in the high threes, second in the circuit only to Mason Barnett in his low three ERA.
1: All right, while the fireworks go off, I will bid you a very pleasant adieu from here and leave you in the capable hands of Matt Neverett, who will take you through the post-game show. I'll be back with you tomorrow for one of the rare non-televised games on this particular homestand, where we'd have a 7:05 start here on radio, 6:50 pregame, and we'll have a good one for you tomorrow. I'm confident of that. I want to give thanks to Jess Barron for a terrific job producing this broadcast back in the Lotus Studios. Thanks to all of you very sincerely for tuning in tonight. Russ Langer, in the meantime, saying so long from Las Vegas Ballpark and inviting you to stay tuned to Matt Neverett, the post-game show, which will include the coast-to-coast fitness scoreboard for the PCL and the Major League scores, coming up right around the corner. Have a good night, everybody.
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0: From the With Love Always broadcast booth, Matt Nepard welcoming you back to Las Vegas Ballpark with the fireworks going off beyond the fence in right center field. Aviators unable to celebrate the win tonight, but it was a good game with some outstanding individual performances here on a Friday night, Princess Night at Las Vegas Ballpark. Zebby Matthews and Gage Jump was our starting pitching matchup, and Matthews, a big, strong, hard-throwing right-hander, facing off against Jump, who does throw hard, but is a crafty lefty by all accounts. It was a fun one to start. Gage Jump in the first two innings looked a little bit shaky, issuing five walks over four and two-thirds, but he struck out eight. But he was out-dueled mightily by Zebby Matthews, who went a career-long eight innings on the mound. He was charged for three runs while spreading out 10 hits, but Matthews did just enough in his 95 pitches over eight innings to set up Drew Smith in the ninth to close this one out. The Aviators fell 7-4, and it was the St. Paul Saints getting the scoring started in the top of the very first inning. After a leadoff ground out back to the mound by Kalen Culpepper, Gage Jump then walked the next too many faced with Gappy Gonzalez and Kyler Fedko on. Orlando Arcia started the scoring on a little dunk job base hit that brought home Gonzalez and made it 1-0 after half an inning of play. That's where the score would stay until the top of the third, when St. Paul would have their biggest outing of the week. That's kind of been the theme for them, not only the long ball with the pair tonight, but the big inning being the difference in their three wins. Tonight it was the third, and four runs on four hits sounds tame, but it was the difference more or less in the game when you add things up at the end. Tanner Schobel led the inning off with a line drive to deep right field, and Junior Perez looked like he had a read on it, but as the right fielder went backwards, it hit off of his glove. It was originally ruled a double. Schobel ended up at second. It was later changed to an error on Perez. Kalen Culpepper singled behind him on a base hit to bring in or to put runners on second and third for Kyler Fedko, who tripled home a run before Orlando Arcia left the yard on a moonshot to deep left field, a two-run home run that capped the scoring at four and made it 5-0 Saints, but the Aviators got on the board in the bottom of the third for the first time. Henry Bolte, who doubled in the first inning, hit a solo home run to right center field, made it 5-1, and was the ninth of the year for Bolte. He would hit another home run later in the seventh, his second of the game, his first two home run game of the year. And with two doubles, two home runs, and a triple in the ninth inning off the fence in right field, Kyler Fedko unable to make an outstanding leaping grab on the effort. Henry Bolte was 5-for-5, first Aviator with five hits in a game. He finishes the contest with a whopping 13 total bases, and for a guy who leads the team in total at-bats, through 149 at-bats on the year, he is hitting .329. He raised his average 23 points in the game. He finished with three of the four runs for the Aviators, two runs batted in, and there are only two home runs in the game. In fact, the only run that scored that didn't involve Henry was when Cade Marlowe tripled to lead off the fourth inning on a line drive screamer that hit the outfield grass in right center and kept rolling to the wall. And he was brought in on an RBI ground out from Brian Labastida. That's how the Aviators got their four runs in the game. Orlando Arcia added to the scoring in the fifth inning on his second home run of the contest and the 19th leadoff home run for the St. Paul Saints on the year. That's a number that leads all of professional baseball major or minor leagues. And Arcia, after flying out in the sixth, then drove in the final run for the Saints in the eighth inning. A Kyler Fedko base hit moved up to second on the wild pitch, and the Arcia base hit made it a 7-3 game with the Bolte triple plated on a Tommy White base hit in the ninth, and that brought our final score to 7-4. We'll step aside here from the With Love Always broadcast booth when we come back on the post-game show. Live your coast-to-coast fitness scoreboard. First the big leagues, then the PCL. Tell you all about what happened in the world of baseball right after this.
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0: show wrapping up here on Princess Night, Las Vegas Ballpark. We got a Girl Scout camp out our first of the year going on for some of the special troops around the Las Vegas area. We had a Girl Scout color guard, and they're all hanging out on the field. They got front row seats to that outstanding fireworks show. Checking out the scores from the big leagues as well as the PCL on our Coast to Coast Fitness scoreboard. The Parent Athletics outduel the Baltimore Orioles 4-3 in the second game of that series. Nick Kurtz with a two-run triple highlighting a three-run fifth. And that ended up being the big difference in the game. Jacob Lopez gave up two runs on three hits in five and a third innings. And the Orioles dropped to 17-22. Not only that, but they are 0-9 winless against left-handed opponents starting pitching this year. Elsewhere, the Astros blanked the Reds 10-0 from Citizens Bank Ballpark. The Reds out hit 13-5 at home. It took 11 innings, but the Rockies able to edge out the Phillies in a 9-7 finish. The Blue Jays blanked the Angels 2-0. That game north of the border in Toronto. Dylan Cease with the win. He's now 3-1 on the year with a 2.58 ERA. An investment looking to be pretty good in the mustachioed right-hander. It was a 2-0 win there. It was a 2-0 win in another game involving American League East teams. The Red Sox shut out the Rays from Fenway Park. Connelly Early with the win on the mound. He's now 3-2. Aroldis Chapman with his eighth save as the Red Sox, under manager Chad Tracy, now 17-22 under the interim skipper. Nationals defeat the Marlins in South Florida, edging them out 3-2. Forrest Griffin, a 4-1 record and a 2.12 ERA for the Nats. 6-4 Guardians, they defeat the Twins in Cleveland. It was the Royals 4, the Tigers 3. Former Aviator Lucas Erceg with the win in relief. 3-1 record, 3.31 ERA for the hard-throwing right-hander. A lot of shutouts today around the show as the Brewers blank the Yankees 6-0. Jacob Mizorowski not only gets the win to go to 3-2, dropping his ERA to 2.45. He also threw not the fastest, not the second fastest. He threw the top five fastest pitches ever thrown by a starting pitcher in Major League Baseball, all in the first inning of that game. Mizorowski with the win, and the Brewers now four games over 500, dropping the Yankees to 26-13. The Mariners score the most runs in Major League Baseball today, plating 12 on the road against the White Sox in the South Side. It was Mariners 12, White Sox 8, and the Cubbies over the Rangers 7-1, as one Chicago team wins, one Chicago team falls in defeat. 3-1 Mets over the D-backs in Phoenix. That game ended after 10 innings. It was the Cardinals 6, the Padres nothing from Petco Park. The Dodgers just going final in a 3-1 win in the late stages over the Braves. A matchup of the back-to-back defending world champ. And the team with the best record in Major League Baseball ends 3-1. And the Giants edge out the Pirates 5-2 at Oracle Park. Everybody else done around the rest of the Pacific Coast League. The only interleague game outside of this one here in Vegas. Durham in a walk-off. Edges out Round Rock 4-3 at the Durham Athletic Park. The DAP in downtown Durham, North Carolina. In 10 innings, it was Salt Lake 9, Oklahoma City 7. The roadside wins that game at Chickasaw Bricktown Ballpark. Albuquerque wins 2-1 with two of the three runs in that game scored in the ninth inning for both teams combined. Tacoma, in the biggest scoring night of the league, scores 17 runs on 22 hits. A 17-2 final in El Paso as the Rainiers blow out the Chihuahuas. And Reno edges out Sacramento 2-1. The game-winning run scored in the top of the ninth inning for the Aces as they defeat the Rivercats. Here in Las Vegas, St. Paul with a 4-run third. The difference in a 7-4 win. Orlando Arcia goes 4-for-5 with two home runs. Henry Bolte 5-for-5 with two home runs, two doubles, and a triple in a loss. We'll close up shop next, tell you all about the Aviators concert T-shirt giveaway you can expect tomorrow, starting pitching matchup and more. On the other side, we'll wrap things up next.
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0: Closing up shop from Las Vegas Ballpark. Matt Nebert from the With Love Always broadcast booth. Winding things down. Aviators fall 7-4 to St. Paul tonight. The visiting Saints taking three of the first four games of the series. And the Aviators, who still have not lost a six-game set on the 2026 season, will need to win the next two games to earn a split. Otherwise, St. Paul will leave Las Vegas lucky, one of the lucky few to do so. Tomorrow in a 7:05 first pitch, it will be Cade Morris making the start for Las Vegas, a 3-1 record, and a 3.76 ERA that puts him in second place in the Pacific Coast League and among the league leaders in a bunch of other statistical categories. And as of about a couple hours ago, the starter for St. Paul is going to be TBA. Kendry Rojas was supposed to start, and he's been called up, and at least for the time being, we're told, placed on the taxi squad for the parent Minnesota Twins. So for the time being, it's Morris versus TBA. We would expect a bullpen game with a bunch of arms throwing for the Saints tomorrow night. It's a 7:05 first pitch. We'll take the air right here on Radio Nation Radio AM 920 at 6:50 on your radio. It's concert t-shirt giveaway night at Las Vegas Ballpark, so you could listen, you could come out, you could do both. We would appreciate you tuning in however you can. It's a really cool shirt brought to you by our friends at the Valley Health System. 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It's a really cool shirt. I mean, imagine your favorite band t-shirt. I don't know, say your favorite band is Styx. You get the really cool band t-shirt with the logo on the front. You get the tour schedule on the back, and for the baseball edition with the Aviators, it'll be the series schedules as they go from top to bottom. 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A big thanks to our studio producer extraordinaire back at our Lois Broadcast headquarters, the lovely Miss Jessica Barron here on Princess Night. And for my broadcast partner, Russ Langer, and everybody with the Aviators, I'm Matt Neverett saying thanks so much for tuning in. As the Aviators fall 7-4, we'll be back at it tomorrow night, same time, same place, here at Las Vegas Ballpark. 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
7: Yo, what's going on, D Day? Thanks for taking my call, man.
8: Of course.
7: Maybe we need a D Day dealing segment here coming up or something.
8: I can put something together. I always got plays, trust me.
7: All right. So I wanted to get your opinion. You know, seeing how, you know, Wemby looks to be like the future, you know, dominating here in these games, in these playoff games, and seeing how Chet, you know, affected last year's finals in Game 7, mm-hmm. you know, I wanted to get your opinion going forward from, you know, a draft standpoint. I think going, you know, what you need to look at is how you're going to stop these guys. And, you know, with the Bulls having two first-round picks, I want to get your opinion on what would be, like, the best defensive center to go with. You know, I kind of like Caleb Wilson, man, because he can, you know, go at him defensively, but on the offensive side as well, you know, looking at some of these other guys, Bedunga and Mara, I don't think they're fast enough to keep up with Wemby and, you know, to put up, you know, on the offensive side as well. But, you know, even Terrace Reed Jr., I think, would be good defensively, but I don't know how he would hold up offensively. Let me just get your opinion on that.
8: Yeah, so I love Terrace Reed. I'm glad you brought him up because I was going to bring him up. I love Terrace Reed. I do think we are seeing a revitalization of a rim protector. It's very similar to the NFL. And that's a great call. I appreciate it, Brandon. It's very similar to the NFL, where for a long time, everyone hated running backs. And then you found running backs that were capable of being game breakers, and everyone started to fall in love with running backs again, right? You see McCaffrey, Bijan Robinson, Jahmyr Gibbs, and then everyone's like, hey, I need one of those on my team. It feels like a rim protector is the same way. Like the Warriors in their dynasty, they gave us small ball because they didn't have a lot of big players, right? You ran a lineup with Steph, with Klay, with Andre Iguodala, Draymond, and Durant. Now, Durant is a seven-footer, but he doesn't play rim protection, although he did kind of in Golden State, but he doesn't play it the way that Wemby does. Rim protecting is back, and I think that's a positive thing in the NBA. Caleb Wilson is interesting because I don't think that Caleb Wilson is going to play center in the NBA, and I think he would actually be despicable if he plays center in the NBA. I'm looking at big boards, and they list him as a power forward center. I think Caleb Wilson's a wing. I think he's a small four. He's a three or four, not a four or five, as far as I'm concerned, because he's too good on offense, and he can do so many different things. But he has a hell of a high motor on defense, and he plays both sides of the floor, which is obviously something that you want to have. I think another option is Yaxel Lindenborg out of Michigan. Plays offense, plays defense, a little bit older, also a little bit shorter. He's listed at 6'9". We'll see what that looks like at the combine. I think if you're looking for a legit center, you're going to have to go Adimara. With Chet and with Wembanyama, though, the difference between them and the guys that we traditionally see play in college is pretty substantial because those two guys are athletes. Wemby in specific, as we have seen, now that he kind of understands and is comfortable with the way that his body operates in the game, he is a really, really good player on both sides of the floor. Chet Holmgren's the same way. I don't know that there's a guy coming out of college this year that immediately ascends to that. I don't know that there's a guy coming out of college this year that can get you 25 and 15 on a regular basis and then do it early while also adding four or five blocks. It is going to be... I said this after a previous caller. Wemby has not played great against Oklahoma City this year for his standards. He's played efficient, a lot of games shooting 50% from the floor, but in terms of your, like what we saw tonight, 39 and 15, those games do not exist against Oklahoma City. His best point outing in games against OKC, he's hovering around the 20 mark. Like, there's a couple games in there of 22, but there's also a 12-point game in there. There's also a 19 and a 17-point game in there. So we haven't seen him dominate Oklahoma City the way that we see him dominate just about everybody else. I don't know if that's specifically a Chet thing. That could be game flow. There's a variety of different factors that could lead to him not dominating them the way that he's dominated everything else and everybody else. But it is worth noting that when you watch him play, you're not seeing the version of Victor Wembanyama that we saw tonight. That could change. And in fact, if they do play, when they play, I think it will change. I think we'll see a couple of games from Wemby that make us do the Leonardo DiCaprio pointing at the television from the couch and being like, this is the guy. I'm excited to see that. Squeeze one more phone call in here. 310-840-4910, 310-840-4910. Mike wants to jump in here. Mike, you're on Westwood One Sports Night. What's going on?
9: Thanks for taking my call.
8: Of course.
9: Just with everything going on in Toronto Maple Leaf hockey, we got the number one pick. Would you say, like, if you're looking at the team, would you trade that to get better, or do you think it's something that we've got to keep and not rebuild?
8: I think if you get the number one pick, you're keeping the number one pick. Like, it really is. That's I'm in favor of that across. I appreciate the call. I'm in favor of that across all sports. If you get the number one pick, unless the draft sucks, if you get the number one pick, you're keeping the number one pick. because you weren't very good to get the number one pick. So I'm in favor of keeping the number one pick in whatever way is possible. And in about 10 minutes, we're going to be discussing somebody who could be the number one overall pick in the NBA that's not named A.J. DeBonsta. That comes your way shortly. It is Westwood One Sports Night with Denton Day, sitting in for Josh Graham on a Friday. We just wrapped up a great free-for-all Friday. Thanks to everyone jumping on. I love the random questions. Like, I like talking about sports. I do it for 4 hours, so it's part of the job. But I like the random questions, too, because that lets me, as the host, know more about you, the listener. Like, we're still new in this venture, so I like learning more about the people that are calling into the program and like to listen to the program. Two basketball games that are done. The Spurs win. The 76ers lose, right? The Knicks. I feel bad to an extent because I've spent way more time crashing out on the 76ers than I have been praising the Knicks. The Knicks took it to Philadelphia in a way that I don't think Philadelphia thought was going to happen. That second quarter in specific, that was when, if you were watching, and if we stay with a metaphor that I've been using for the length of the show today, of the soul leaving the body, the second quarter is when you started to see the soul ascend from the skeleton of the Philadelphia 76ers. That's when they just got punked. They got outmanned. They didn't have answers for anybody on New York, specifically Jalen Brunson. And Brunson has ascended to the level where not only is he in conversations of one of the greatest New York Knicks of all time, but he's ascended to me into a conversation of there's no locking him down. You know, 2 years ago, we could have a conversation of we might be able to lock down Jalen Brunson in a playoff game. That does not exist in 2026. There is no locking him down. He has developed offensively enough of a game, enough of that when it comes to creating shots, that it's going to, unless you're boxing and wanting him, which you're not boxing and wanting anybody. You shouldn't be boxing and one or hitting a box and one defense in the postseason. But unless you're hitting him with a box and one, you're not going to stop him. You're just not. He's too good. You got to find ways to stop everybody else. And I think largely, if you were to tell me, if you're Philadelphia and you're a fan, you didn't watch the game at all. You didn't watch your team lose by 14. And I gave you three tidbits of information. Jalen Brunson had a great game. All right, cool. We knew that, right? We can't stop him. OG Anunoby did not play in the game. You're like, oh, sweet. That's good. Karl Anthony Towns had 8 points. If I told that to a Philadelphia 76er fan who has not watched the game, their response, their retort, their follow-up question would be, how many points did we win by? Because what happened tonight is exactly what you would want to happen if you were Philadelphia. Brunson got his, that's fine. OG Anunoby didn't play, and we got the better of Karl Anthony Towns. This series is 2-1, yes. And in reality, it was not the case. Because those things all did happen, but in the fourth quarter, there was nothing for Philadelphia. 18 points in the fourth quarter. In game three, you know, if you score 18 points in the fourth quarter of like game six, or even to an extent game seven, we're going to knock you in game seven because you're supposed to have the clutch gene. You're supposed to be good in game number seven. But there is the human element of this of like, yeah, you're probably tired as hell by game number seven, especially if it's your second game number seven in as many series. But to score 18 points in game three in the first game of the series at home? Are you kidding? How do you allow something like that to even happen? I thought Embiid was going to purchase all of the tickets. I'm seeing Knicks fans dancing in the arena that they took over. It's an embarrassing, embarrassing way for Philadelphia to close a basketball game out. And I don't have any reason to believe that they're going to be competitive other than my gambling habits. I have no reason to believe that they're going to be competitive in game number four. This is going to be a sweep. They don't have it. Embiid is not him anymore. You got to trade him. You got to move on from him. You should be building your team around Tyrese Maxey and VJ Edgecombe as the next great 1-2 guard combo in the Eastern Conference. I am going to let you hear what Joel Embiid said about the stadium being taken over. I'll do that next. Plus, there's been a narrative pitched about a certain guy in the NBA draft that I think is falling apart. His draft stock is rising. I'll tell you who that is when we get back on Westwood One Sports Night.
1: The Astros have one of the worst records in baseball. And now superstar Carlos Correa is out for the year. After 12 straight postseason appearances with 4 pennants and 2 World Series titles, is Houston's dominance finally over? Westwood One Sports.
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0: Winnipeg. I don't know anything about Canada, but I love the fact that we get Canadian callers. That's always a lot of fun. I'm Denton Day. I'm sitting in on Westwood One Sports Night. Final call for phone calls. You can also text us 310-840-4910. When we get back, we will wrap up the week, and producer Ben Strober will put this show to bed. Is Westwood One Sports Night.
1: One of the biggest question marks this offseason, Texans quarterback C.J. 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
10: It's time for the Finley Cadillac Henderson Player Performance of the Week.
11: This week's Finley Cadillac Henderson Player Performance of the Week comes from the world of boxing. Cinco de Mayo weekend, David the Mexican Monster Benavidez took on Gilberto Zerdo Ramirez. Benavidez got the dub over Zerdo by 6-round KO to win the WBA and WBO Cruiserweight titles Saturday night at T-Mobile Arena right here in Las Vegas. Benavidez, who is now 32-0 with 26 coming by way of knockout, became a three-division champion and the first fighter to win world titles as super middleweight, light heavyweight, and cruiserweight. His opponent, Gilberto Zerdo Ramirez, who is now 48-2 with 30 wins coming by way of knockout, was actually making his first defense of his unified championship. And as I mentioned, he was knocked out in the sixth round by Benavidez as I and a packed out T-Mobile Arena witnessed the monster truly come out.
10: That was the Finley Cadillac Player Performance of the Week. brought to you by Finley.
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0: feed. We get Ben up in here. Ben was raving about the story that he was going to tell me, which I'm excited about. The putting the bed stories are always some of the best. Do we have Ben now? Ben, we got you? All right, we're working on the clean feed situation. Clean feed is a disaster. So we'll get Ben's microphone situated here so we can put the show properly to bed here. As we wait on that, I did have one more thing to go in on with the New York Knicks and really the Philadelphia 76ers for what the performance and the lackluster performance that they showed today. We also got two games coming up here on Saturday, and it's like the perfect balance. You get Cleveland and Detroit, and then you get the OKC in Los Angeles. They should make OKC in Los Angeles the early game. They're not going to, but they should make OKC in Los Angeles the early game, because why the hell would you want to watch that one in primetime? It's going to be a blowout. I don't think that Los Angeles has a crazy home court advantage. I just don't. I think the Lakers fan base is a good fan base, but I don't know that they have a crazy home court advantage. Do we have Ben?
1: Den, you got me now.
0: I got you now. Let's put the show to bed.
1: All right. So I feel like every time I join the show and I put it to bed, I end up kind of fear-mongering everyone away from things that should be fun. And the one thing I've always loved in life is going to a vending machine and getting a snack. After what happened in Singapore a couple weeks ago, I might have reservations about doing that in the future. A French teen is facing mischief and public nuisance charges in Singapore after posting a video on social media of himself licking a straw from an orange juice vending machine and then putting it back. He was an 18-year-old, and he was charged, has not entered a plea deal, and this has caused like major, major outrage in this area over these type of vending machines. First of all, in other countries, they always have these like exotic vending machines that we don't even have here in the United States. This was just a straight up orange juice vending machine. Like, that's wild to me. Why does that even exist? And why did this person lick a straw and then put it back?
0: When did this take place? Does it say? Is it like within the April last like, 4 or 5 days? April 30th. All right, so I'll give him the benefit of the doubt. He ain't know about the hantavirus on April 30th. But could you imagine somebody doing that now when the world is like crashing out at this new virus that everyone's terrified of? And you got some dorky ass little teenager being like, I know what's going to get me a couple clicks. People are so weird with that. Like, I feel like such an old man when I'd be like, man, some of you teenagers are dumb as hell. It was Tide Pods years ago, and now you're going around and licking things. Licking straws. I'm very perplexed by the idea of an orange juice vending machine. I do get upset when I see vending machines in other countries that are clearly in like the year 2050. Because just a singular vending machine for orange juice, I do think has a lot of potential.
1: What about the pizza vending machines that exist where you kind of like make one in 90 seconds? You can do it. I think they have them in the U.S. though.
0: I'd be interested in that. I think. I'd watch somebody else do that first. You know what I mean? That one might be a weird one. Yeah. I'm staying away from sushi vending machines. I'm good. Don't need it. There are certain places. I'm not like the biggest sushi guy in the world, but there are certain places where I'll get some sushi. Gas station? No. Vending machine? No. College bookstore? Double no. Just I'm staying away from that. I don't need sushi that bad in life. Did you guys have those in Maryland, or is that just a Liberty thing?
1: I don't remember anything like that. I think we just had pretty normal vending machines. And my freshman year, the dorm downstairs, there was a vending machine that was clutch on like a random night where you just had nothing, dining halls closed, so that was your only option, really.
0: I get so wrecked by vending machines with Uncrustables because I'm a sucker for a Crusty. Ooh. You know, I go hard for a nice Uncrustable, especially at a former place of employment, well, current place of employment, but at another job, they'll bring in the Uncrustables, they'll be nice and soft, and I get hard for a soft Uncrustable. It's ironic, right? The stale ones suck.
1: But how much do they charge for them in that market?
0: Oh, God.
1: Too much.
0: I'm going to plead the fifth on what it is, because I haven't actually checked in a while. And I don't want to get incriminated. I think it's like $179, which is a terribly priced Uncrustable. And that is a worse price I'm getting screwed more than the Philadelphia Sixers, 76ers are getting screwed by overpaying for Joel Embiid. I'd be overpaying for Uncrustables. They'd be overpaying for big 7 foot, 300 pound centers that are allergic to playing physical basketball in the paint. They just want to stand outside and shoot threes because they're big guard university. Yuck. Whatever. That's going to wrap up the show. Big thanks to Mondo for sitting in and producing out of our Culver City studios. And thanks to Ben for producing the show for the past 2 days while I have taken over the hosting seat. Linnell's going to be back on Monday. He'll also be kicking things off in just a little bit right here on Westwood One Sports Night. That's it for me. I'll see you.
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0: But then to turn around, play 37 minutes and get 39 points and 15 rebounds, block five shots, and out-duel Anthony Edwards, who had 32 in his first game starting of the series, now that he's back from the knee injury, that's an epic, epic win for San Antonio, man. They should be really, really pleased. And Victor Wembanyama, he should be really, really happy with himself, because that's a great basketball game. It's still one segment left of Free For All Friday, 310-840-4910. We get to all of your calls in whatever direction you want to go when we get back right here on Westwood One Sports Night.
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My guy Michael, good morning, Michael, tweets at me and says, the Knicks D, since their last loss to Atlanta, they've held their opponents to under 100 points in 5 out of 6 games. Yes, that plus what they can do from downtown, rebounding, the playmaking. Oh, and I mean JB. Yeah, got to be.

0: to be impressed with what New York has been able to do in terms of, you know, the offense. The defense, to me, in this series, I think is interesting. I think that you saw it in game number two, the sea legs of Tyrese Maxey and Vijay Edgecombe. Their inability to knock down jump shots down the stretch is why I thought they missed the big fella in game two. Last night, I thought, even without OG Anunoby, who, excuse me, some may consider to be their best perimeter defender, they were still super duper impressive on that end of the floor. The rim protection from Mitch Robinson and Karl Anthony Towns. And look, Cat wasn't prolific offensively yesterday, but you felt his impact throughout the course of this game, man. Talking text line wide open for you. We talked about the Knicks and their big win. Spurs had an impressive win as well. Who was the more impressive team last night? What was the more impressive win? Was it San Antonio going into Minnesota and Victor Wembanyama looking like the best player in the world? Or was it New York going in and taking a commanding 3-0 series lead, down their best perimeter defender against a desperate, desperate, desperate Philadelphia team? 310-840-4910 is the number. Let's go to Garrett in Fort Worth wanting to chime in. What's going on, Garrett?
1: Hey, good morning, Lindell. How are you, sir?
0: I'm good, man. How are you?
1: Doing good. I think the Spurs win is definitely more impressive. I don't think there's anything surprising about a Joel Embiid and Philadelphia 76ers collapse in the playoffs. So I just think the Wemby's win over the Wolves in Minnesota was more impressive. I think Wemby's showing that, you know, like some of the greats, he can probably will his team to the finals almost every year. I think we're watching, you know, one of the greats in front of us. Hey, Lindell, I was just wondering, where are you doing radio from?
0: So I'm going to help you out because you're clearly maybe new to the program. I think I've heard from you before, though. It's Lundell, and I'm doing it out of Washington, D.C., my friend. But I appreciate you, Charlie.
1: Oh, okay.
0: Why'd you ask that question, pal? What the
1: I'm
0: hell am
1: curious.
0: I hearing?
1: I listen to you like every Saturday morning.
0: Gotcha. Well, no, I appreciate you tapping
1: in. I listen to you every Saturday
0: man.
1: Morning.
0: I appreciate you locking in with us, man. Lee, I think you've got something going on in my ear. It's Uber to drive. I don't know what that is. It's killing me, though. 310-840-4910 is the number. I agree. I think Victor Wembanyama's performance last night overall was a little bit more impressive. Like I said about the Knicks, what they're doing right now is tremendous. I give them all the credit in the world. The Knicks are great. And they've showed that throughout this, you know, this NBA postseason to this point, right? They've been super duper impressive. I thought last night the Knicks picked up their most impressive win of the entire postseason, if you consider the circumstances. And I know they went to Atlanta and curb stomped the Hawks, getting up by as much as 61. It feels like, you know, they haven't missed a shot in 2 to 3 weeks. What was so impressive about last night, and I opened up the show talking about this, what was so impressive about last night, one, you're down OG Anunoby, your best perimeter defender and a guy that's been, you know, your second option on some nights. And then two, you went into a hostile environment against a Philadelphia team. I say it all the time. You cannot fake desperation in the NBA playoffs. Philly's desperate as hell. You're doing everything you can to not go down 3-0 in the series. Yet New York said, I can give a rat's ass about any of that. We have business to handle. And they went in last night and did just that, talking about handling business. So give all the credit in the world to the New York Knicks and what they were able to accomplish. Jalen Brunson coming up big, just as crafty as anybody in the sport, man. Finishing around the rim, playing through contact, drawing contact. I thought he continues to, like I said, he continues to buck the trend of short guards not being able to win big. Now, he hasn't won anything big yet to this point, so like it's still kind of up in the air here, but like he's making plays and makes me a believer, you know, time in and time out. A guy, Swaggy McNoleg, hitting us up in the YouTube chat. You can do so as well. Just search Westwood One Sports Night. Saying he's the best lefty guard ever. He's damn better than the other. Yeah, he's better than the other cat you mentioned. I mean, James Harden, and we're going to talk about him coming up here momentarily, but James Harden has really struggled. Speaking of struggling, Harden not the only guy to struggle in this postseason, not the only guy to struggle over the last couple of nights. Julius Randle last night was, like, to blow an Anthony Edwards performance like that, Anthony Edwards gave you 32-14. 32-14 and looked every bit of 100%. He got the start. I expected him to look good with an extra day's rest. But Julius Randle, bro, man, like, this is where you got to step up. Last night, Julius Randle, 12 points on 12 field goal attempts. Not good enough. They needed more scoring help last night. Jaden McDaniels was 5 of 22. Pass the damn ball, son. I mean, seriously. It was an ugly loss last night for Minnesota because I thought, similarly to the Lakers the other night, I thought they blew an excellent opportunity because this was the story to me was, okay, they're not going to win this series talking about Minnesota if they don't get Anthony Edwards back at 110%. And if you watched this thing last night, there is no doubt in my mind that Anthony Edwards was 110% last night. And if he wasn't, it's even more trouble for the Spurs. Holy cow. If he wasn't 100% last night, and that's the type of performance that he gave you, good luck. But Julius Randle's got to step up. The other piece of it is this. I think on the other contest that we saw, New York being able to go into that hostile environment, man, I give them all the credit in the world for it. It is not easy to win on the road in the postseason, especially, you know, when the other team clearly has more to play for. I talked about it, though, in the second segment. Victor Wembanyama, what he did last night, like, that's that performance that shows everybody, hey, I am the best in the world. That's the type of performance that shows everybody, you know, I am 110% that guy. When he plays that way, when he gives you that sort of performance, I mean, they're damn near unbeatable, man. Fourth player all time to record a 35-point, 15-rebound, 5-block game in playoff history, joining Hakeem Olajuwon, Shaq, and Kareem Abdul-Jabbar. Victor Wembanyama continuing to accomplish historic feats, man, as the San Antonio Spurs look better and better each time out. They took a commanding 2-1 series lead last night over Minnesota. They'll be back in action coming up on Sunday in what's going to be a must-win game for the T-Wolves. And the same thing that I said about Philadelphia, I'll say it about Minnesota going into this game on Sunday. They can't go down 3-1, so I expect them to come out desperate. I expect them to come out trying to knock somebody's damn head off. We got a lot more to get to here on Saturday Morning Sports with the youngest in charge, including Draymond Green potentially blowing a massive opportunity for his post-playing career. That's next.
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9: It's time for the Finley Cadillac Henderson Player Performance of the Week.
10: This week's Finley Cadillac Henderson Player Performance of the Week comes from the world of boxing. Cinco de Mayo weekend, David the Mexican Monster Benavidez took on Gilberto Zerdo Ramirez. Benavidez got the dub over Zerdo by 6-round KO to win the WBA and WBO Cruiserweight titles Saturday night at T-Mobile Arena right here in Las Vegas. Benavidez, who is now 32-0 with 26 coming by way of knockout, became a 3-division champion and the first fighter to win world titles as super middleweight, light heavyweight, and cruiserweight. This was Benavidez's first fight in the 200-pound division. Earlier in the week, Brandy Flores and me caught up with Benavidez and asked him about moving up in weight.
11: So the good thing about me is, like, I rock around like at 205 already, so okay. There was no weight cut. Usually I'm cutting like 13 pounds last week, something like that, and right now I just been really stress-free. There's been no weight cut, you know what I mean? I'm able to maintain my muscle. I don't have to strip it down to make the weight, so that's really the big difference. So even back then, you gotta see me when I do weight cuts, I'm still a monster. So imagine a monster don't gotta cut weight, you know what I mean? I think that's gonna make the most difference. So I know I'm gonna do it, go in there and put in some work.
10: And put in work he did. His opponent, Gilberto Zerdo Ramirez, who is now 48-2 with 30 wins coming by way of knockout, was actually making his first defense of his unified championship after going 5-1 at light heavyweight. And as I mentioned, he was knocked out in the 6th round by Benavidez as I and a packed out T-Mobile Arena witnessed the monster truly come out. The switch from David to the monster is also something that we asked him earlier in the week. Here's his thoughts on when that switch happens.
11: This switch started a long, long time ago. I've had a lot of people doubt me since I was a little kid, since I was 13 years old. I fought for my respect when I was a little kid. So it's, in a sense, it's never changed. You know what I mean? I never looked at boxing as a sport. I looked at it like a savage, like, you know, gladiator type stuff. And that's how I've always won my respect, like that, you know, beating the
10: right.
11: You know what I mean? I know how to go and somebody. If I don't go and knock them out, they're going to try and knock me out. You know what I mean? So this is not a game to me. You know what I mean? This is a savage sport, and this is, I know what I'm here for.
10: So what's next for Benavidez? Possibly a showdown with Canelo Alvarez? Well, he shouted him out after the fight, so we will see. 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And when you get there, you know what to do. Let them know that your boy Q sent you.
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0: he's not going to be in trouble in whatever place he is. He's not going to be a loudmouth that creates friction in a locker room. He's a very agreeable, easy-to-deal-with young man. So the fact that this has gotten to this place, Pete, I think there's blame to be passed along to a bunch of different people. But at the end of the day, he's going to be okay. This is just a small bump in the road. I honestly don't know how much he needs more to speak about it. I think he just goes into the draft, lets himself get drafted, and go out there and play basketball. And they'll see how little of a problem Darren Peterson is, except to the opposition, because of how talented he is.
1: Jordan, thank you so much, man. NBC Peacock, Jordan Cornette, cannot thank you enough, brother. Spitting fire. We'll talk soon, man.
0: Pete, I appreciate you having me on, man. Have a great rest of the day.
1: All right, man. Take it easy. All right, Jordan Cornette, we're up against the break. We got to get there. We'll be right back.
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0: for tonight. Now, I saw the Michael Jackson movie. Now, regardless of what you think about Michael Jackson and the history, the movie is unbelievable. I would encourage everyone to go see it. It's like popcorn. It's a real movie experience that we, and I'm a Michael Jackson guy. You're never going to be able to talk me off that corner. And it was just a terrific movie. It was a roller coaster ride of real fun. So I would recommend the movie to anybody who feels like it could be, they could palate a little Michael Jackson. I really appreciated it. As we get set to go to break here, one thing I wanted to talk about, quick college football point. A lot of the work I do, obviously, in the Big 12. And the Brendan Sorsby situation, it continues to gain steam as far as hype is concerned. I do not believe that this young guy who made several mistakes, right, gambling, it's reported that he gambled on his own team when he was at Indiana. The fact of the matter is, the deck is stacked heavily against him coming back to play college football. And when you consider, people talked about, okay, maybe he'll get an injunction while the NCAA sorts this out and he'll be able to play. You get an injunction when you might win your case. It does not appear like Brendan Sorsby is going to win this case. Here's the good news. The best move for him right now is to go to the NFL draft, the supplemental draft, I should say. His stock potentially could never be higher. He doesn't even have to go out and play college football this season. Now, I understand there's $5 million on the table for Brendan Sorsby and the opportunity to play at Texas Tech and then move on to play in the NFL. But right now, it is not a bad idea if you're Brendan Sorsby, if you're his advisors, to say, you know what, bro? It might just be time to move on and put this to bed. You are listening to Westwood One Sports Night. Get involved. Give us a call, 310-840-4910. I'm Pete Souza. 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
4: Linnell Willingham brings undeniable energy, while Josh Graham delivers insight that makes you think twice. 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

0: and Cornette from NBC at halftime, and Cleveland was up 16. Detroit came all the way back, or almost all the way.
1: Yeah, they did. I mean, what stands out to me is watching James Harden, because he had, I think, 10 points through the first three quarters or something like that. And then here in the fourth, he's got 9. In fact, he's got Cleveland's last 7, at least up until these Donovan Mitchell free throws. So this is Cleveland needs this, man. They need it bad.
0: By the way, I was talking to Laura in the break, and I said, I was telling her I'm at my mom's house. I'm home in Philadelphia, and where I'm from. And Laura was like, hey, does she know what you do? Does she follow, like, sports? I was like, sometimes, you know, she'll ask, but you know, I'll be calling a game, and she'll call me, like, right before the game, or, you know, or, and it'll be a bigger game on ESPN or NBC or something, or like right now, where she's in the other room, and she just called my cell phone. So I mean, who knows what's going on here? I'm doing the best I can to keep this on the tracks. Pete, Susie here. You're listening to Westwood One Sports Night. We'd love to have you guys call in. Give us a shout, 310-840-4910. Right now, it looks like the Cavs are going to hang on. Of course, you can listen to us on SiriusXM channel 375. A lot to talk about when we come back in this next segment, and I do want to mention the NCAA. The expansion in the NCAA tournament to 76 teams. I'm curious to see what you all think about that. I don't mind it. I'm going to get into it much deeper after this, but I don't think it's a terrible thing. We're also going to be talking a little bit more about Mike Vrabel and Diana Russini. We had a chance to talk to Matt Mosley about that in our last block. Matt Mosley, a Dallas Cowboys insider. He was able to provide some insight on that and talked about the fact that, hey, this is not an epidemic. And I totally agree with Matt about or around women and their ability to cover a team or their ability to cover a sport. I hate how we do that. Whereas if one specific person does something wrong, then all other people closely affiliated with that person, or we just paint someone with a broad stroke and say, yeah, everybody else is just like that. You know, everybody else of that race or gender, they're exactly like that. It's completely unfair and it's total rubbish, and we got no time for it here on Westwood One Sports Night tonight. I'm Pete Souza. We want you to stick with us. Again, the call-in lines, 310-840-4910. Coming back with the last hour on Westwood One Sports Night.
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0: the Packers in January in Lambeau. That would be great. That's the only hope Green Bay's got, I think, of going at that defense. Listen, Seth, it's a crazy... Yeah, go ahead.
1: Oh, no. Yeah, that Green Bay game from two years ago, though, I mean, that was a hell of a game by Green Bay. I mean, they really, especially for CJ and the offense, I mean, by the second half, he'd just been destroyed so much that he lost all his timing. He had zero confidence back there. He was getting peppered with hits left and right.
0: Well, hopefully Micah's healthy by the time that game rolls around. We shall see. I think your division is very winnable for Houston. I think it's a really interesting team, and it looks like they've done enough to give CJ that one last chance. Seth, thank you for coming on, man. Awesome stuff. Continued success.
1: No, hey, my pleasure. Have a great one, man.
0: Seth Payne, Sports Radio 610 in Houston, dropping the Texans knowledge on us as this table is set now for C.J. Stroud. Again, they signed two offensive linemen, Braden Smith, Wyatt Teller. Your first-round pick they used on a guard. And they brought in David Montgomery to get those tough yards, those third-and-ones, third-and-twos, that Woody Marks was unable to get. And they didn't give him the extension. That kind of says a lot without saying anything. They picked up the fifth-year option, but... they gave the big contract to Will Anderson. It's a big year for C.J. Stroud. Coming up, Draymond versus everybody? Who goes after Barkley? That's next. Mike Wickett with you, Westwood One Sports.
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16: Meet Barkley. 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When Barkley hears hissing coming from a gas appliance, he leaves fast. When Barkley sees dirt or water shooting from the ground, he leaves fast. Barkley then calls 911 and Southwest Gas from a safe location.
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0: Happy Saturday night. Very, very busy show to get to. Again, thanks if you just missed it. Seth Payne from Sports Radio 610 down there in Houston was fantastic. Talking Texans football. Big year for CJ Stroud. We're going to talk some Celtics basketball. We're going to find out what is going on, what the offseason is going to look like. That's coming up in the third hour, next hour. We'll talk to Gary Washburn of the Boston Globe, one of the greats. Between now and then, we're going to find out if headlines stuck, see if we can guess NFL offseasons. And if you have not heard the greatest question ever at an introductory press conference, one where everybody's supposed to be friendly and shaking hands and babies and kissing babies and shaking hands and all that, that an hour from right now, coming up, 9 o'clock on the East Coast, 8 o'clock here in the Midwest, the best question ever asked at an introductory press conference. And it happened in Canada. We'll get to that. But what is up with Draymond Green? All right. Draymond Green, four NBA championships. Draymond Green going to the Basketball Hall of Fame when his career is over. Draymond Green, one of the great defensive players the game has ever seen, got into like eight battles with people this week. And I don't quite get it. And it started when he was on a podcast. And it feels like he was taking a shot at his head coach in Steve Kerr.
21: As much as he's done for me in basketball, a part of me think he's hindered me in my career and what I could have become. Now, when KD came from 2016 on, I have not had a play in our playbook. Not a single play that we run for me in our playbook since 2016. But if you're going to take one gripe and not be able to move past it for all the other things, then you're shallow as a person. That says more about you as a person than it does about Steve or whoever else in that instant. You got to take the good with the bad, man.
0: Excuse me?
21: As much as he's done for me in basketball, a part of me think he's hindered me in my career.
0: Listen, Draymond Green, I won't explain it. How about this? Austin Rivers, former first-round pick. Austin Rivers was at Duke, played in the NBA for, what, 6-7 years, whatever it is. Now he's an analyst. I think he does a pretty decent job. He heard this week and had this to say about this statement from Draymond.
21: As much as he's done for me in basketball, a part of me think he's hindered me in my career.
0: About Steve Kerr. Here's Austin Rivers.
1: You have the delusion, the non-wherewithal, the irony of you saying I'm part of the biggest bailout in NBA history. Draymond, you are the luckiest